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1: A potential terror attack stopped. I'm Lisa Lacera, Fox News. The FBI says it broke up a plot to target last weekend's UFC event at the White House.
2: Federal officials have made arrests in California, Missouri, Nebraska, and Ohio, and continue to investigate a network accused of planning to set off explosive drones and sniper fire at Sunday's UFC Freedom 250 event. The FBI became aware of the plot last Wednesday after a parent of 19-year-old Tyson Proper alerted police to concerning behavior. He was arrested near Columbus, Ohio. Court filings say investigators learned from Proper of a signal group chat involving as many as 23 individuals calling itself Vanguard of the Old. At least five suspects have been arrested.
1: Fox's Jared Halpern at the White House. Two senior U.S. officials tell Fox Secret Service leadership is disappointed with FBI Director Kash Patel for announcing the breakup of the plot. Sources say they had a plan to originally wait because not all the suspects are in custody. At the G7 conference in France, President Trump emphasized a key component of the Iran deal, that Iran won't have a nuclear weapon.
3: It won't have one to buy, to develop. It will not have a nuclear weapon.
1: Vice President Vance had to travel to Switzerland to sign the agreement Friday. The Air Force releasing new details into yesterday's crash at Edwards Air Force Base in Southern California that killed everyone on board.
4: AirNav Systems flight tracking data shows the B-52 bomber made a sharp right to the northeast after taking off at Edwards Air Force Base Monday, nearly completing a 180-degree turn before falling at a rate of descent of more than 5,000 feet per 60 seconds, or nearly 1 mile per minute. The aircraft crashing and bursting into flames, killing all eight people on board.
1: Fox's Kristen Goodwin. The investigation into the crash could take 6 months. 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
1: Trump administration taking more steps to shrink the Department of Education, moving oversight of special education and civil rights to other agencies. The Justice Department will take on enforcement of civil rights in education, while Health and Human Services will oversee special education. President Trump had said during the campaign he would move education back to the states, though only Congress can close the department. A Russian warship reportedly fired warning shots near a UK-registered yacht in the English Channel.
9: The UK's Defense Ministry is investigating the incident, which happened this morning in the English Channel, the narrow stretch of water that separates Britain and France. A UK-registered yacht reported the Russian frigate Admiral Grigorovich fired warning shots from around 500 yards away. It's understood there were no injuries or damage to the yacht. It comes days after the British military intercepted a Russian Shadow Fleet tanker carrying sanctioned oil through the English Channel. British officials say they don't think the incidents are linked. Jonathan Savage, Fox News.
1: Ohio Republican Governor Mike DeWine says his state should abolish the death penalty in what would be a reversal of the legislation that he helped write as a state legislator 45 years ago, saying today data indicates the death penalty is not a deterrent to violent crime. The Williams sisters making their return to Wimbledon after winning the tournament a decade ago.
10: Serena, who turns 45 in September, began a comeback after a near four-year retirement last Tuesday in a doubles match at the HSBC Championships in London. Open, not with her older sister. This week, Serena competing at the Berlin Open in doubles with Karolina Mukova. But when the first round of women's doubles at Wimbledon gets played July 2nd and 3rd, Serena and Venus Williams will compete together. Tuesday, one day before Venus's 46th birthday, the All England Club announced it had granted a wildcard entry to the Williams sisters, who haven't played Wimbledon together since 2016, when they won it.
1: Fox's Jared Max. I'm Lee Silasera. This is Fox News.
11: Here's the AM 540 KWMT weatherology forecast. Chance of thunderstorms tonight, otherwise cloudy skies expected. Lows dip down to about 50.

AM 540 KWMT, Paul Jackson coming in with you on a Tuesday night now. So glad to have you along. Hope you had fun with Tim Dale Eicher and getting an update on the weekend as he emceed the Hampton Bluegrass and Country Music Festival and his Bluegrass Doctors also in concert there. That was Roseanne Cash, by the way. Name of the song, Blue Moon with Heartache. And we start at an easier pace here on a Tuesday night. Can you believe that Roseanne Cash is 71 years old? I'm telling you, time marches on. She's the oldest daughter of Johnny Cash and Vivian Niliberto Cash. And, of course, she's had a fair number of pop hits, too. Does Americana and this one in the country genre. And we go from Roseanne Cash to Sioux City Sue. Here's Dick Thomas.

0: What a memory, what a voice, Anne Marie. I just fall in love again. True Country, AM 540, KWMT. Fox Business Report coming up. Back in your arms again, Lori Morgan after that.
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5: I'm Taylor Riggs, and this is the Fox Business Report.
6: Stocks finishing mixed with the Dow notching its 17th record close of the year on Iran deal optimism and falling oil prices. Oil settling around the lowest level since the earliest days of the war with West Texas Intermediate crude around $76 a barrel. Tech was the worst performing sector, weighing on the tech-heavy NASDAQ, while industrials and financials gained. Investors are also cautious as the Fed kicks off its two-day policy meeting as new chair Kevin Warsh faces his first big Fed test. The Dow up 329 points, the NASDAQ lower by 308, S&P 500 down 43. Shares of Elon Musk SpaceX continue to take off and posting a third consecutive day of gains with its stock up nearly 5% and surpassing Amazon in market value and becoming the world's fifth largest company just days after hitting the public markets. That's your Fox Business Report. I'm Hillary Barsky, invested in you.
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Lori Morgan with Tuesday Night Music, KWMT True Country, and how's everybody doing out there tonight? On the road, maybe, if you're 18-wheeling across Highway 20 or I-80, good evening to you. Glad to have you riding along and everybody else moving around. I've seen quite a bit of haying going on lately as I move around the state, and that's a good thing. Second cutting, I believe it has to be. Ricky Van Shelton, I'm a Simple Man, True Country, AM 540 KWMT.

0: When you think about it, life is a highway. That is Rascal Flatts. True Country, AM 540, KWMT with Paul Jackson on a Tuesday night. And a reminder, I like to highlight what's going on with our first responders. And the Vincent Fire and Rescue Fireman's Ball and fundraiser is coming up. 69th annual, can you believe it? June 27th at the Vincent Community Hall. The eats will be a smoked pork chop dinner from 4:30 to 6:30. You can dine in or take it to go. The auction starts after dinner. There will be karaoke and a DJ, so tune up the vocal cords there. That's from 8 until midnight. Sounds like a blast. Tickets $15 per person. Kids 6 and under get in for $5. All proceeds, of course, going to purchase new equipment, maintain vehicles, provide essential training for the volunteers at Vincent. The Fireman's Ball and Fundraiser, June 27th from 4:30 to 6:30 for dinner, and then just a fun night after that.
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4: Here's the AM 540 KWMT weatherology forecast. Chance of thunderstorms tonight, otherwise cloudy skies expected. Lows dip down to about 59. Winds out of the south, 8 to 15 miles per hour. Cloudy skies with a few peaks of sun tomorrow. Chance of thunderstorms, daytime highs approaching 83. Mainly clear skies tomorrow night, lows dip down to about 56. From the Weatherology Weather Center, I'm staff meteorologist Laura Lockwood. Currently 73.
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How about Hank Thompson when you talk about legendary? Waiting in the Lobby, KWMT.

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0: Reba McEntire, The Night the Lights. And right now, let's hear the big song for Emmylou Harris back in 1982 and 1983. It scored the number 60 song in 1982 and then bridged over to 83 and came up as the number 22 song of all country songs in that year. Emmylou Harris, Lost His Love on Our Last Date. 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
2: More details are coming. I'm Lisa Lucera, Fox News. President Trump says he'll release more details on the Iran agreement in the coming days.
3: The 60-day memorandum of understanding, President Trump says, boils down to Iran agreeing to never acquire a nuclear weapon. And when the deal is signed this week, he says the full text will be released.
4: Probably have a press conference and read it to you word by word so that the press covers it accurately. Because it's a very important document.
3: Speaking to reporters at the G7 in France, the president also says he is open to submitting the agreement to Congress for review. Iran's foreign minister says the MOU would require Israel to withdraw from Lebanon, something Israeli leaders have not agreed to do.
2: Fox's Jared Halpern at the White House. Democrats, including Senate Minority Leader Chuck Schumer, have called on the president to provide more information on the deal to Congress. A handful of states holding primaries tonight in Georgia. Congressman Mike Collins, who's been endorsed by President Trump, has won his primary against Derek Dooley, who was backed by Governor Brian Kemp. Voters are deciding who will run against incumbent Democratic Senator John Ossoff. In Alabama, voters are choosing between Republican Barry Moore, endorsed by President Trump, and former Navy SEAL Jared Hudson. Republicans are seeking to retain the seat vacated by Senator Tommy Tuberville, who is running for governor. The FBI says a suspect's mother helped break up a terror plot that was to take place at last weekend's UFC event at the White House.
5: In Ohio, investigators say 19-year-old Tyson Proper's mother called police after she was concerned about her son's recent conduct, including firearms purchases and communications with people online.
2: Fox's David Spahn. Five people have been arrested so far. A manhunt in Delaware. Police say a man shot two people inside Wilmington Hospital, killing one. 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
6: 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I've been surfing here since I was a kid. Now, seeing my grandson out on the water, it means everything to me. 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
2: Police in New Jersey looking for the person responsible for an acid attack on five women.
8: An investigation is underway into the Monday night incident. The women were standing outside a home in Jersey City when officials say the attackers drove up and threw what is believed to be sulfuric acid at them. All five were treated at a hospital for skin burns and peeling and are expected to be okay. Officials say the incident may have stemmed from an argument between a large group of people earlier in the day. The search continues for those responsible, and Jersey City Mayor James Solomon says he has directed the police to use all resources necessary to find the attackers. In New York City, Tanya J. Powers, Fox News.
2: Chicago police make an arrest after a cross was set on fire last week in a park. A 21-year-old college student told a local TV station he's the shirtless person seen on video distributed by police, saying he was protesting President Trump and not making a racist statement, adding he knew about the historical relevance but didn't know the severity and how racially motivated it may seem. Cross burnings have historically been seen as symbols of hate and intimidation against black people and have been connected to the Ku Klux Klan. Police have not said if this man is the person in custody. Iran's World Cup soccer coach says the team was ordered to leave the United States right after their opening game last night.
9: The Iranian squad expected to spend the night in Los Angeles after their 2-2 draw with New Zealand, but coach Amir Galinui says officials told them to return to their training base in Mexico, Several key staff members weren't even allowed to attend the game. The coach is unhappy about players not getting recovery time before the journey. Also frustrated, team captain Mehdi Taremi.
0: We are having a lot of problems, you know. It's so bad and it affects our team and we just want the peace.
9: Because of the war, Iran were forced to move their planned base camp from Arizona to Tijuana.
2: Fox's Jonathan Savage, I'm Lisa Lacerra. This is Fox News.
10: Here's the AM 540 KWMT weatherology forecast. Chance of thunderstorms tonight. Otherwise, cloudy skies expected. Lows dip down to about 59. Winds out of the south, 8 to 15 miles per hour. Cloudy skies with a few peaks of sun tomorrow. Chance of thunderstorms. Daytime highs approaching 83. Mainly clear skies tomorrow night. Lows dip down to about 56. From the Weatherology Weather Center, I'm staff meteorologist Laura Lockwood. Currently, it's 70 degrees.
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0: him right. Don't call him a cowboy until you've seen him right.
1: Don't you dare do it. Don't call him a cowboy. Come on. Conway Twitty. Legendary music from AM 540 KWMT. And here we go again, another legend, Johnny Cash. Understand your man.

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0: Maybe.
1: Kicked off last hour with Roseanne Cash, and this time it's Johnny. Understand Your Man first in that set. And I Love My Friend, Charlie Rich, is what you just heard. True Country, AM 540, KWMT. So good to have you along. Rodney Crowell after the Fox Business Report.
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6: Stocks finishing mixed with the Dow notching its 17th record close of the year on Iran deal optimism and falling oil prices. Oil settling around the lowest level since the earliest days of the war with West Texas Intermediate crude around $76 a barrel. Tech was the worst performing sector, weighing on the tech-heavy NASDAQ, while industrials and financials gained. Investors are also cautious as the Fed kicks off its two-day policy meeting as new chair Kevin Warsh faces his first big Fed test. The Dow up 329 points, the NASDAQ lower by 308, S&P 500 down 43. Shares of Elon Musk's SpaceX continue to take off and posting a third consecutive day of gains, with its stock up nearly 5% and surpassing Amazon in market value and becoming the world's fifth largest company just days after hitting the public markets. That's your Fox Business Report. I'm Hillary Barsky, invested in you.
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What kind of love? True Country, AM 540, KWMT. Paul Jackson here, reminding you to listen for Helena McNamee and all the farm news that you need to know throughout the day on KWMT. Also, some help from the American Ag Network. Great reporting, great information. It all starts at about 6 in the morning and runs all the way through the day and even up until 5 o'clock when you hear a recap of the closing report. Oh, man, it's good stuff. You got to hear it. AM 540 KWMT, Wilkinson's, 26 cents.

0: friend of mine says this. Perfect. Sarah Evans, AM 540, KWMT. Man, we've got some outstanding stuff coming up here. Montgomery Gentry, Something to Be Proud. And Lee Greenwood, Hearts Aren't Made to Break, They're Made to Love. That's all coming up next. Don't go away.
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6: Here's the AM 540 KWMT weatherology forecast. Chance of thunderstorms tonight, otherwise cloudy skies expected. Lows dip down to about 59. Winds out of the south, 8 to 15 miles per hour. Cloudy skies with a few peaks of sun tomorrow. Chance of thunderstorms, daytime highs approaching 83. Mainly clear skies tomorrow night, lows dip down to about 56. From the Weatherology Weather Center, I'm staff meteorologist Laura Lockwood. Currently, it's 70 degrees.
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That was that double play I told you about with Lee Greenwood and Montgomery Gentry, and the Browns have the music for us now. 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

0: and I called my house. I said, babe, I'm coming home. 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I paid for his drinks and I told him thanks. 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

Wing celebration this year on August 8th at the Rogers Sports Complex. That was modern day Bonnie and Clyde. George Strait before that, I Hate Everything. And now comes Ronnie Millsap. He's in love.

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1: The deal is agreed to, but there's a catch. I'm Lisa Lacera, Fox News. The U.S. and Iran expected to sign off on a memorandum of understanding that would end the conflict on Friday in Switzerland, but Iran is demanding Israel pull out of Lebanon.
2: Iran's top diplomat says the IDF remaining in Lebanon would violate the memorandum of understanding. President Trump today telling Israeli Prime Minister Benjamin Netanyahu to be more responsible, saying that Israel has been fighting Hezbollah too long, and Hezbollah released a statement saying that it does not believe that Iran would sign a final deal unless all of the IDF pull out of the southern part of the country. That is something that Israeli officials here on the ground say is simply not going to happen.
1: Fox's Alex Hogan in Tel Aviv. Meanwhile, Democrats in Congress are demanding the administration release details of the agreement. Primaries in a handful of states with two Senate seats on the line, one in Georgia where a Republican is seeking to defeat Democrat John Ossoff in November.
3: The president backed Collins. He comes away as a winner, does Mike, over Brian Kemp, backed former football coach Derek Dooley. How about Alabama? Another Senate runoff to tell you about there. Congressman Barry Moore and a real toss-up against former Navy SEAL Jared Hudson. Despite a major cash advantage, a very tight race, too soon to call.
1: Fox's Kevin Cork in Oklahoma. Congressman Kevin Hearn has won the Republican nomination for Senate for the seat once held by Homeland Security Secretary Mark Wayne Mullen. The Department of Education's agencies responsible for overseeing special education and civil rights are moving to other federal departments.
4: The Trump administration says enforcement of civil rights in education will be handled by the Justice Department, and Health and Human Services will oversee special education.
1: Fox's Jared Halpern at the White House. President Trump has said he wants to dismantle the Department of Education, but that can only be done by Congress. 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
1: The boyfriend of a Florida woman mauled to death by violent dogs is now charged with crimes after police find dead canines in his trailer.
7: Jody Cowan of Brevard County, Florida, was killed last month when uncontrollable dogs got loose and mauled her as she was jogging. The owner of those dogs is now facing manslaughter charges, and the canines are set to be euthanized, but now Cowan's boyfriend is facing charges himself for animal cruelty. Responding to complaints of foul odors, law enforcement searching a travel trailer owned by 47-year-old Danelle Smith, found three decomposing dead dogs. The animals died from exposure to heat, dehydration, and starvation. In Miami, Evan Brown, Fox News.
1: Some changes for next year's Grammys are coming.
8: Grammys will see five new categories in the Latin, Asian pop, and R&B genres, along with key updates to the Best New Artist and Best Album categories ahead of the 69th Grammy Awards airing February 7th, 2027. Artists can now be submitted for Best New Artist up to four times instead of three. The change gives several artists an unexpected fourth shot at a nomination, including Ella Langley, who was reportedly submitted in three past years.
9: She's from Texas,
8: but whose Hot 100 number one single, Choosing Texas, and album, Dandelion, have led her star to rise dramatically this year. Michelle Pulino, Fox News.
1: Supermodel Naomi Campbell has told a tribunal in Britain that she was deceived and has given evidence in a bid to overturn a ban on her from being a charity trustee in England and Wales. She was disqualified in 2024 for 5 years after financial mismanagement was found at the Fashion for Relief charity.

0: Tomorrow night, lows dip down to about 56. From the Weatherology Weather Center, I'm staff meteorologist Laura Lockwood. Right now, it's 68 degrees.
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some good times there with Dan Seals as we kick off the final hour of the Paul Jackson action. And now, legendary music, of course. Eddie Arnold, Bouquet of Roses. 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

0: Legendary in her own right, Crystal Gayle. Why have you left the one you left me for? Eddie Arnold with Bouquet of Roses before that. And after the break, Michael Peterson, Too Good to Be True. 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
5: I'm Taylor Riggs, and this is the Fox Business Report.
6: Stocks finishing mixed with the Dow notching its 17th record close of the year on Iran deal optimism and falling oil prices. Oil settling around the lowest level since the earliest days of the war with West Texas Intermediate crude around $76 a barrel. Tech was the worst performing sector, weighing on the tech-heavy NASDAQ, while industrials and financials gained. Investors are also cautious as the Fed kicks off its two-day policy meeting as new chair Kevin Warsh faces his first big Fed test. The Dow up 329 points, the NASDAQ lower by 308, S&P 500 down 43. Shares of Elon Musk's SpaceX continue to take off and posting a third consecutive day of gains, with its stock up nearly 5% and surpassing Amazon in market value and becoming the world's fifth largest company just days after hitting the public markets. That's your Fox Business Report. I'm Hillary Barsky, invested in you.
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0: little double play action there from Sugarland, Baby Girl, and Holdin' Heaven, Tracy Byrd. Before that, after we hear a weatherology forecast, I'll bring you music from Tim McGraw and Roseanne Cash.
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7: Here's AM 540 KWMT weatherology forecast. Chance of thunderstorms tonight, otherwise cloudy skies expected. Lows dip down to about 59. Winds out of the south, 8 to 15 miles per hour. Cloudy skies with a few peaks of sun tomorrow. Chance of thunderstorms, daytime highs approaching 83. Mainly clear skies tomorrow night, lows dip down to about 56. From the Weatherology Weather Center, I'm staff meteorologist Laura Lockwood. Right now, it's 68 degrees.
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Roseanne Cash, you're still mine. 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

Another double play for the 9 o'clock hour. Lone Star there, walking in Memphis, and Lost and Found before that with Brooks and Dunn. Here comes Exile.

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1: The deal ready to go. I'm Lisa Lucera, Fox News. President Trump says he will release details of the framework deal between the U.S. and Iran before it's signed on Friday, but some information has already been made public.
2: Now we know why Iran agreed to sign. Instant access to their main moneymaker. According to the Wall Street Journal, the U.S. will allow Iran to immediately begin selling oil and fuel under the deal to end the war, offering Tehran an early financial incentive to wind down the conflict.
1: Fox's Peter Ducey, but Tehran says it will not sign the deal unless Israel pulls out of Lebanon, something Israel has already said it won't do. Well, results coming in tonight's primary elections in Alabama. Trump-backed Congressman Barry Moore has won the Republican nomination for Senate, defeating newcomer Jared Hudson in the primary runoff. The seat's being vacated by Tommy Tuberville, who's running for governor. In Georgia, Trump-backed Congressman Mike Collins will face Democrat Senator John Ossoff in November. President Trump's attorney for the 2020 campaign in Wisconsin and two former aides arraigned on felony forgery charges for the roles in a fake elector scheme designed to overturn his loss in the state.
3: Jim Troupas, a former judge who was President Trump's election campaign attorney in 2020, Mike Roman, the president's 2020 director of Election Day Operations, and Ken Chesbrough, a former legal advisor for the president, all pleading not guilty to felony forgery charges in a Dane County Circuit Court. Prosecutors allege they took part in a fake elector scheme that aimed to overturn President Trump's 2020 election loss in Wisconsin by moving to submit documentation to Congress falsely attesting that President Trump had won the battleground state, even though he lost to President Joe Biden.
1: Fox's Kristen Goodwin. All three argue they didn't commit a crime and say the state can't prosecute them because the casting of electoral votes is a federal process. 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
1: The lead engineer on board the tanker that crashed into and collapsed a Baltimore bridge now faces a federal charge.
6: Federal lawyers have charged the chief engineer of the Dolly, Karthikeyan Dinadayalan, with violating the Port and Waterways Safety Act. It's alleged the engineer knowingly did not tell the Coast Guard about hazardous conditions on the vessel. Investigators found that pumps were inappropriately hooked up to generators. The Dolly lost control in Baltimore Harbor more than 2 years ago, causing the collapse of the Francis Scott Key Bridge. A lawyer for the engineer did not comment on the charge, but the engineer has agreed with federal attorneys to defer the prosecution, which could also be dismissed if certain terms are met. Gernal Scott, Fox News.
1: The ship's operator and one employee and a shoreside superintendent have already been charged. Pizza Hut will be sold for $2.7 billion by its parent company, Yum Brands. The company says the private equity firm Long Range Capital will buy the U.S. business for about $1.5 billion, and its holdings in China will be bought by Yum China Holdings Incorporated. Pizza Hut has been hurt in recent years with the growth of DoorDash and other online delivery services. McDonald's celebrating America's big birthday with the return of a fan favorite.
7: McDonald's will be serving up some fried apple pie to honor America's 250th birthday. The fast food giant is bringing back the nostalgic item for the first time in more than three decades. It'll be available at most U.S. restaurants for a limited time starting June 23rd. The treat features McDonald's signature

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6: I'm Taylor Riggs, and this is the Fox Business Report.
7: Stocks finishing mixed with the Dow notching its 17th record close of the year on Iran deal optimism and falling oil prices. Oil settling around the lowest level since the earliest days of the war with West Texas Intermediate crude around $76 a barrel. Tech was the worst performing sector, weighing on the tech-heavy NASDAQ, while industrials and financials gained. Investors are also cautious as the Fed kicks off its two-day policy meeting as new chair Kevin Warsh faces his first big Fed test. The Dow up 329 points, the NASDAQ lower by 308, S&P 500 down 43. Shares of Elon Musk's SpaceX continue to take off and posting a third consecutive day of gains, with its stock up nearly 5% and surpassing Amazon in market value and becoming the world's fifth largest company just days after hitting the public markets. That's your Fox Business Report. I'm Hilary Rybarski, invested in you.
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2: Here's the AM 540 KWMT weatherology forecast. Chance of thunderstorms tonight, otherwise cloudy skies expected. Lows dip down to about 59. Winds out of the south, 8 to 15 miles per hour. Cloudy skies with a few peaks of sun tomorrow. Chance of thunderstorms, daytime highs approaching 83. Mainly clear skies tomorrow night, lows dip down to about 56. From the Weatherology Weather Center, I'm staff meteorologist Laura Lockwood. Right now, 68.
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0: When the storm clouds build in central Iowa, we'll keep you informed with the Severe Weather Advisor on KWMT. 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
1: Primary results coming in. I'm Sue Guzman, Fox News. In one of the most closely watched primary races, the Republican representative and Trump-backed Mike Collins has defeated first-time candidate Derek Dooley for the Republican U.S. Senate nomination in Georgia. He will face off against Democratic incumbent Senator John Ossoff in November. Billionaire Rick Jackson has defeated Trump-backed Lieutenant Governor Burt Jones for the Republican nomination for governor in Georgia. He will take on Atlanta Mayor Keisha Lance Bottoms in the general election. In Oklahoma, Congressman Kevin Hearn has won the Republican nomination for Senate, while Trump-backed Mike Mazzei advances to the Republican primary runoff election for governor. And three-term U.S. Congressman Barry Moore, who had the backing of President Trump, has won the GOP primary runoff for U.S. Senate in Alabama. And the agreement to end the conflict with Iran is set to be signed on Friday, but little of it has been released to the public. Vice President J.D. Vance on Fox's The Farm.
2: The agreement's actually very simple. It says, one, Iran can't have a nuclear weapon. Two, the Straits of Hormuz are open. And number three, there are all of these benefits contemplated that the Iranians can get if they behave, if they stop developing terrorism, if they stop funding terrorism, if they stop supporting the rebuilding of the nuclear arms program, they actually can get some real benefits. If they don't do any of that stuff, they don't get anything.
1: Senate Majority Leader John Thune.
3: I do believe there are going to be some hard questions that get asked, and a lot of it will revolve around what are the financial incentives here and what are they conditioned upon.
1: Thune on Fox's special report with Brett Baer. President Trump and G7 leaders focusing on the Ukraine war, and the president's considering reimposing sanctions soon on Russian oil shipments. Ukrainian President Volodymyr Zelensky joined those talks in France, and the U.S. military says it carried out another strike on a suspected drug boat in the Eastern Pacific, killing one and injuring two others. 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
1: Five people under arrest in connection with an alleged plan to attack the UFC Freedom 250 event at the White House last weekend. More from Fox's Christina Coleman.
6: Arrests were made in California, Missouri, Ohio, and Nebraska. One of the alleged motives was to target, quote, capitalist elite and politicians. Fortunately, the FBI stopped this sick and twisted plan. Vice President J.D. Vance was in the crowd that night.
2: A lot of people could have got hurt if these guys pulled this off. There were 80,000 people. And those are just innocent human beings.
6: Investigators say the mother of this 19-year-old suspect who was arrested in connection to the plot called police and warned them of her son's recent concerning behavior. That information assisted with the investigation. The feds are also looking at 23 people in online chats.
1: Authorities recovered boxes of ammunition as well as a rifle. At least one person is dead, another wounded after a shooting at a Delaware hospital. Wilmington police say a 23-year-old man has been taken into custody in Philadelphia. Wilmington Hospital was initially placed on lockdown, but that lockdown has since been lifted. Delaware Governor Matt Meyer said the shooting hits especially close to home for his family, as his wife works at Christian Care, the hospital system that includes the Wilmington Hospital. There's no word on a motive. President Trump's remodeled Lincoln Memorial reflecting pool has hit a snag.
7: An algae bloom has turned Trump's American flag blue water murky, which National Park Service workers are now struggling to address. The renovation cost nearly $15 million. Trump says he was moved to act after a friend visiting from Germany called the pool dark and disgusting. Algae has plagued the site since it opened over a century ago. On Tuesday, Park Service employees and contractors deployed chemicals and ozone nanobubbles in an effort to keep the algae in check. Tom Rigotti, Fox News.
1: Stocks finished the day mixed on Wall Street. The Dow with another record close, up 328 points. The NASDAQ lost 300. S&P dropped 43. I'm Sue Gusman. This is Fox News.
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0: 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Dial #250, say Mike Rowe. 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And happy birthday to us.
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1: Looking for more details on the deal. I'm Ted Lindner, Fox News. Iran and the U.S. agreeing to a deal to end hostilities in the Middle East, but key details pertaining to Iran's nuclear program remain unresolved. Vice President Vance says that's one reason why he's going to Switzerland Friday for the signing of the Memorandum of Understanding.
2: What I'm trying to do is send a signal that the entire American government is actually oriented towards getting a good outcome for the American people. I kind of want to figure out, how real are they? How fake are they? They're making a lot of promises. Are those promises actually going to be met with real action? That's why I'm going to show up to the negotiation. That's why I showed up to Pakistan a couple of months ago, and we're going to stay involved in this process.
1: The vice president appearing on Fox's The Five. Fox's Peter Ducey's got more from Geneva, Switzerland.
3: President Trump is saying, you don't have to take my word for it that it's a good deal. Just look at the Strait of Hormuz.
4: Ships are starting to move now. We're going to have it fully open by Friday. The ships are starting to move nicely. Oil is starting to go, and the prices are coming down rapidly.
3: The president also posted, Iran has agreed to never have a nuclear weapon. Well, Vice President Vance has said $300 billion in a reconstruction fund is something that is on the table, but the money would be coming from Gulf partners and not from the U.S.
1: In one of the most closely watched primary races, Republican representative and Trump-backed Mike Collins has defeated first-time candidate Derek Dooley for the Republican U.S. Senate nomination in Georgia. He'll face off against Democrat incumbent Senator John Ossoff in November. Billionaire Rick Jackson's defeated Trump-backed Lieutenant Governor Burt Jones for the Republican nomination for governor in Georgia. He'll take on Atlanta Mayor Keisha Lance Bottoms. In Oklahoma, Congressman Kevin Hearn has won the Republican nomination for Senate, while Trump-backed Mike Massey advances to the Republican primary runoff election for governor, and three-term U.S. Congressman Barry Moore, who had the backing of President Trump, has won the GOP primary runoff for U.S. Senate in Alabama. 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
1: 5 people under arrest in connection with a plot to attack the UFC Freedom 250 fight at the White House Sunday.
8: Officials say explosive-laden drones were planned to strike nearby buildings and then trigger a crowd stampede that would have led them directly toward a pre-staged sniper team. Phase 2 would then call for storming the White House. 23 individuals have been identified and multiple arrests have already been made. The entire plot may have been stopped thanks to a concerned mom in Ohio. Investigators say that man, 19-year-old Tyson Proper's mom, called cops sharing concerns about her son's recent conduct, including firearms purchases and his communication with people online, according to authorities.
1: That's Fox's Kevin Cork. Authorities discovered boxes of ammunition and a rifle decorated with an American flag pattern. Vice President J.D. Vance says attacks like this would justify the use of FISA if the alleged conspirators were from out of the country. Chicago police have a person in custody tonight following an investigation into a large cross that was set on fire in a city park last week. Fox's Lisa Lacerra.
9: A 21-year-old college student told the local TV station he's the shirtless person seen on video distributed by police, saying he was protesting President Trump and not making a racist statement, adding he knew about the historical relevance but didn't know the severity and how racially motivated it may seem. Cross burnings have historically been seen as symbols of hate and intimidation against black people and have been connected to the Ku Klux Klan. Police have not said if this man is the person in custody. The burning cross was found June 9th in Grant Park, where Barack Obama delivered his acceptance speech when he was elected the nation's first black president in 2008. Lee Silicera, Fox News.
1: The U.S. military says it carried out a strike on a suspected drug boat in the Eastern Pacific, killing one U.S. Southern Command, calling it a lethal kinetic strike on a vessel operated by designated terrorist organizations and was engaged in narco trafficking operations. I'm Ted Lindner. This is Fox News.
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Here's the AM 540 KWMT weatherology forecast. Chance of thunderstorms overnight, otherwise overcast skies. Lows dip down to about 59. Southeasterly winds 8 to 15 miles per hour. Cloudy skies with a few peaks of sun Wednesday. Chance of thunderstorms, daytime highs approaching 83. Lows dip down to about 56. Wednesday night, partly cloudy skies. From the Weatherology Weather Center, I'm Staff Meteorologist Laura Lockwood. Right now, 66.

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1: When the storm clouds...
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1: Here's the AM 540 KWMT weatherology forecast. Chance of thunderstorms overnight, otherwise overcast skies. Lows dip down to about 59. Southeasterly winds 8 to 15 miles per hour. Cloudy skies with a few peaks of sun Wednesday. Chance of thunderstorms, daytime highs approaching 83. Lows dip down to about 56. Wednesday night, partly cloudy skies. From the Weatherology Weather Center, I'm staff meteorologist Laura Lockwood. Right now, 66.
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1: More questions than answers. I'm Sue Guzman, Fox News. Still not a lot known about the U.S.-Iran peace deal that's set to be signed on Friday. We are getting word of some of the details that could prove problematic as we hear from Fox's Alex Hogan.
2: Hezbollah releasing a statement saying it believes that Iran will not sign a final deal until the IDF withdraws all of its troops from southern Lebanon, and Iran's foreign minister is commenting on this, saying that an end to the war includes an end to the occupation. Even President Trump called on Israeli Prime Minister Benjamin Netanyahu to be more responsible about the conflict.
3: Israel's fighting Hezbollah too long, and too many people are being killed. And you don't have to knock down an apartment house every time you're looking for somebody.
2: This deal has not officially been released, raising a lot of questions and concerns as to what is exactly in the agreement.
1: The agreement set to be signed Friday in Geneva, Switzerland. It was a mixed bag for some of President Trump's picks in primary races Tuesday night. We have more from Fox's Kevin Cork.
4: Congressman Mike Collins, who gets the W over Brian Kemp-backed former football coach Derek Dooley. And the great state of Alabama, Trump endorsed Representative Barry Moore, won his runoff for the U.S. Senate against former Navy SEAL Jared Hudson. But that's not the case in the Peach State's gubernatorial contest, where successful businessman Rick Jackson beat out Trump-backed Lieutenant Governor Burt Jones. Meantime, here in the nation's capital, former council member Kenyon McDuffie and progressive council member Democratic Socialist Janice Lewis-George are in a very crowded field.
1: Small plane carrying six people crashing into the middle of a highway in southern Texas, killing one person, leaving at least five injured. Crews rushing to the scene in Laredo, trying to rescue people aboard the craft as it burst into flames after 10 p.m. Tuesday. Loop 20 closed in both directions. 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
1: Five people under arrest in connection with an alleged plan to attack the USC Freedom event at the White House last weekend. The plot involved using explosive-laden drones to force a mass evacuation and steer crowds toward a staged sniper team. More from Fox's Christina Coleman.
9: Arrests were made in California, Missouri, Ohio, and Nebraska. One of the alleged motives was to target, quote, capitalist elites and politicians. Fortunately, the FBI stopped this sick and twisted plan. Vice President J.D. Vance was in the crowd that night.
10: A lot of people could have got hurt if these guys pulled this off. There were 80,000 people, and those are just innocent human beings.
9: Investigators say the mother of this 19-year-old suspect who was arrested in connection to the plot called police and warned them of her son's recent concerning behavior. That information assisted with the investigation. The feds are also looking at 23 people in online chats.
1: Multiple people facing felony charges in Minneapolis for allegedly targeting federal agents during ICE operations.
11: The U.S. Attorney's Office and the Department of Homeland Security unsealing a federal indictment charging 15 people with alleged ties to two Minneapolis Antifa terror groups stemming from Operation Metro Surge earlier this year. U.S. Attorney Daniel Rosen.
12: To those who choose to threaten or harm federal officers, we will hold you accountable. We will defend federal officers. We will protect the public. We will enforce the law.
11: Homeland Security saying the announcement comes after a months-long investigation that uncovered extensive planning, material support, stalking, and coordinated attacks against federal personnel and facilities. 13 of the accused are in custody. Two remain fugitives. Jeff Manasso, Fox News.
1: At least one person is dead, another wounded after a shooting at a Delaware hospital. Wilmington police say a 23-year-old man has been taken into custody in Philadelphia. The lockdown at Wilmington Hospital has been lifted. Right now, there's no word on a possible motive. I'm Sue Guzman. This is Fox News.
13: Here's the AM 540 KWMT weatherology forecast. Overcast, overnight, with thunderstorms likely. Lows around 59. South winds, 8 to 15 miles per hour. Cloudy skies with a few peaks of sun Wednesday. Chance of thunderstorms, highs level off around 81. Partly cloudy, Wednesday night, 56. That's your updated forecast brought to you by Quickstar, supporting local weather in communities across the state. Right now, it's 68 degrees.
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I used to pull away when she would kiss my face and touch my hair. 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
1: Here's the AM 540 KWMT weatherology forecast. Overcast overnight with thunderstorms likely. Lows around 59. South winds 8 to 15 miles per hour. Cloudy skies with a few peaks of sun Wednesday. Chance of thunderstorms. Highs level off around 81. Partly cloudy Wednesday night, 56. That's your updated forecast brought to you by Quickstar, supporting local weather in communities across the state. Right now, it's 68 degrees.
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1: Hoping for more details on the deal. I'm Ted Lindner, Fox News. Iran and the U.S. agreeing to a deal to end hostilities in the Middle East, but key details pertaining to the nuclear program remain unresolved. Vice President J.D. Vance says that's one reason why he's going to Switzerland for the signing of the Memorandum of Understanding that'll happen on Friday.
2: What I'm trying to do is send a signal that the entire American government is actually oriented towards getting a good outcome for the American people. I kind of want to figure out how real are they? How fake are they? They're making a lot of promises. Are those promises actually going to be met with real action? That's why I'm going to show up to the negotiation. That's why I showed up to Pakistan a couple of months ago, and we're going to stay involved in this process.
1: The vice president appearing on Fox's The Five. Fox's Peter Ducey with more from Switzerland.
3: President Trump is saying, you don't have to take my word for it that it's a good deal. Just look at the Strait of Hormuz.
4: Ships are starting to move now. We're going to have it fully opened by Friday. The ships are starting to move nicely. Oil is starting to go, and the prices are coming down rapidly.
3: The president also posted, Iran has agreed to never have a nuclear weapon. Well, Vice President Vance has said $300 billion in a reconstruction fund is something that is on the table, but the money would be coming from Gulf partners and not from the U.S.
1: And then one of the most closely watched primary races, Republican representative and Trump-backed Mike Collins has defeated first-time candidate Derek Dooley for the Republican U.S. Senate nomination in Georgia. He'll face off against Democrat incumbent Senator John Ossoff in November. Billionaire Rick Jackson defeating Trump-backed Lieutenant Governor Burt Jones for the Republican nomination for governor in Georgia. He'll take on Atlanta Mayor Keisha Lance Bottoms in November. In Oklahoma, Congressman Kevin Hearn winning the Republican nomination for Senate as Trump-backed Mike Massey advances to the Republican primary runoff election for governor. 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
1: Five people are under arrest in connection with a plot to attack the UFC Freedom 250 fight at the White House this past weekend. Fox's Kevin Cork with more.
18: Officials say explosive-laden drones were planned to strike nearby buildings and then trigger a crowd stampede that would have led them directly toward a pre-staged sniper team. Phase two would then call for storming the White House. 23 individuals have been identified and multiple arrests have already been made. The entire plot may have been stopped thanks to a concerned mom in Ohio. Investigators say that man, 19-year-old Tyson Proper's mom, called cops sharing concerns about her son's recent conduct, including firearms purchases and his communication with people online, according to authorities.
1: Chicago police have a person in custody following an investigation into a large cross set on fire in a city park.
19: A 21-year-old college student told the local TV station he's the shirtless person seen on video distributed by police, saying he was protesting President Trump and not making a racist statement, adding he knew about the historical relevance but didn't know the severity and how racially motivated it may seem. Cross burnings have historically been seen as symbols of hate and intimidation against black people and have been connected to the Ku Klux Klan. Police have not said if this man is the person in custody. The burning cross was found June 9th in Grant Park, where Barack Obama delivered his acceptance speech when he was elected the nation's first black president in 2008. Lisa Lacerra, Fox News.
1: And crews rushing to pull people out of a small plane Tuesday night that crashed in the middle of a highway in Laredo, Texas, as flames burst from the aircraft. The small plane crashing shortly after 10 p.m., according to an investigator with the Laredo Police Department. So far, investigators say at least one person has been killed, but there was no word on whether or not that person was on the plane or on the ground. I'm Ted Lindner. This is Fox News.
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12: Here's the AM 540 KWMT weatherology forecast. Overcast, overnight with thunderstorms likely. Lows around 59. South winds 8 to 15 miles per hour. Cloudy skies with a few peaks of sun Wednesday. Chance of thunderstorms, highs level off around 81. Partly cloudy Wednesday night, 56. That's your updated forecast brought to you by QuickStar, supporting local weather in communities across the state. Right now, it's 66 degrees.
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1: Here's the AM 540 KWMT meteorology forecast. Overcast overnight with thunderstorms likely. Lows around 59. South winds 8 to 15 miles per hour. Cloudy skies with a few peaks of sun Wednesday. Chance of thunderstorms. Highs level off around 81. Partly cloudy Wednesday night, 56. That's your updated forecast brought to you by Quickstar, supporting local weather in communities across the state. Right now, it's 66 degrees.
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1: Hoping for more details on the deal. I'm Ted Lindner, Fox News. Iran and the U.S. agreeing to a deal to end hostilities in the Middle East, but key details pertaining to the nuclear program remain unresolved. Vice President J.D. Vance says that's one reason why he's going to Switzerland for the signing of the Memorandum of Understanding that'll happen on Friday.
2: What I'm trying to do is send a signal that the entire American government is actually oriented towards getting a good outcome for the American people. I kind of want to figure out how real are they? How fake are they? They're making a lot of promises. Are those promises actually going to be met with real action? That's why I'm going to show up to the negotiation. That's why I showed up to Pakistan a couple of months ago, and we're going to stay involved in this process.
1: The vice president appearing on Fox's The Five. Fox's Peter Ducey with more from Switzerland.
3: President Trump is saying, you don't have to take my word for it that it's a good deal. Just look at the Strait of Hormuz.
4: Ships are starting to move now. We're going to have it fully open by Friday. The ships are starting to move nicely. Oil is starting to go, and the prices are coming down rapidly.
3: The president also posted, Iran has agreed to never have a nuclear weapon. Well, Vice President Vance has said $300 billion in a reconstruction fund is something that is on the table, but the money would be coming from Gulf partners and not from the U.S.
1: And then one of the most closely watched primary races, Republican representative and Trump-backed Mike Collins has defeated first-time candidate Derek Dooley for the Republican U.S. Senate nomination in Georgia. He'll face off against Democrat incumbent Senator John Ossoff in November. Billionaire Rick Jackson defeating Trump-backed Lieutenant Governor Burt Jones for the Republican nomination for governor in Georgia. He'll take on Atlanta Mayor Keisha Lance Bottoms in November. In Oklahoma, Congressman Kevin Hearn winning the Republican nomination for Senate as Trump-backed Mike Massey advances to the Republican primary runoff election for governor. 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
1: Five people are under arrest in connection with a plot to attack the UFC Freedom 250 fight at the White House this past weekend. Fox's Kevin Cork with more.
16: Officials say explosive-laden drones were planned to strike nearby buildings and then trigger a crowd stampede that would have led them directly toward a pre-staged sniper team. Phase two would then call for storming the White House. 23 individuals have been identified and multiple arrests have already been made. The entire plot may have been stopped thanks to a concerned mom in Ohio. Investigators say that man, 19-year-old Tyson Proper's mom, called cops sharing concerns about her son's recent conduct, including firearms purchases and his communication with people online, according to authorities.
1: Chicago police have a person in custody following an investigation into a large cross set on fire in a city park.
17: A 21-year-old college student told the local TV station he's the shirtless person seen on video distributed by police, saying he was protesting President Trump and not making a racist statement, adding he knew about the historical relevance, didn't know the severity and how racially motivated it may seem. Cross burnings have historically been seen as symbols of hate and intimidation against black people and have been connected to the Ku Klux Klan. Police have not said if this man is the person in custody. The burning cross was found June 9th in Grant Park, where Barack Obama delivered his acceptance speech when he was elected the nation's first black president in 2008. Lisa Lacerra, Fox News.
1: And crews rushing to pull people out of a small plane Tuesday night that crashed in the middle of a highway in Laredo, Texas, as flames burst from the aircraft. The small plane crashing shortly after 10 p.m., according to an investigator with the Laredo Police Department. So far, investigators say at least one person has been killed, but there was no word on whether or not that person was on the plane or on the ground. I'm Ted Lindner. This is Fox News.
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22: Here's the AM 540 KWMT weatherology forecast. Overcast overnight with storms likely. Lows around 59. Winds out of the southeast 10 to 15 miles per hour. More clouds than sun Wednesday. Thunderstorms likely. Daytime highs approaching 81. Partly cloudy skies Wednesday night. Lows level off around 56. From the Weatherology Weather Center, I'm meteorologist Jennifer Vujicki. Right now, 64.
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1: Here's the AM 540 KWMT weatherology forecast. Forecast, overnight, with storms likely. Lows around 59. Winds out of the southeast, 10 to 15 miles per hour. More clouds than sun, Wednesday. Thunderstorms likely, daytime highs approaching 81. Partly cloudy skies, Wednesday night, lows level off around 56. From the Weatherology Weather Center, I'm meteorologist Jennifer Buchitsky. Right now, 64.
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Service in Des Moines has issued a severe thunderstorm warning for southern Pocahontas County in northwestern Iowa, northeastern Zapp County in west central Iowa, Calhoun County in west central Iowa, until 4:45 a.m. At 3:52 a.m., a severe thunderstorm was located over Newell, for 8 miles east of Storm Lake, moving southeast at 60 miles per hour. Hazard, 60 miles per hour in gusts and half-dollar size hail. This is a radar-indicated threat. The following effects are expected. Hail damage to vehicles is expected. Expect wind damage to roofs, siding, and trees. Locations impacted include Pocahontas, Rockwell City, Manson, South Twin Lake, North Twin Lake, Pomeroy, Fonda, Lorville, Twin Lakes, Palmer, Lorina, Merriam, Reinhardt, Jolly, Pocahontas Municipal Airport, Twin Lakes State Park, and Rockwell City Municipal Airport. For your protection, move to an interior room on the lowest floor of a building. Repeating, a severe thunderstorm warning has been issued until 4:45 a.m. for the following counties in Iowa, Calhoun, Pocahontas, and Sac.

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1: Hoping for more details on the deal. I'm Ted Lindner. Fox News. Iran and the U.S. agreeing to that deal to end hostilities in the Middle East, but key details pertaining to Iran's nuclear program remain unresolved. Vice President Vance says it's one reason why he's going to Switzerland Friday for the signing of the Memorandum of Understanding.
2: What I'm trying to do is send a signal that the entire American government is actually oriented towards getting a good outcome for the American people. I kind of want to figure out how real are they? How fake are they? They're making a lot of promises. Are those promises actually going to be met with real action? That's why I'm going to show up to the negotiation. That's why I showed up to Pakistan a couple of months ago, and we're going to stay involved in this process.
1: The vice president appearing on Fox's The Five on Tuesday. Fox's Peter Ducey with more from Geneva, Switzerland.
3: President Trump is saying, you don't have to take my word for it that it's a good deal. Just look at the Strait of Hormuz.
4: Ships are starting to move now. We're going to have it fully open by Friday. The ships are starting to move nicely. Oil is starting to go, and the prices are coming down rapidly.
3: The president also posted, Iran has agreed to never have a nuclear weapon. Well, Vice President Vance has said $300 billion in a reconstruction fund is something that is on the table, but the money would be coming from Gulf partners and not from the U.S.
1: Vice President speaking on Tuesday to Fox. In one of the most closely watched primary races, Republican Representative and Trump-backed Mike Collins defeated first-time candidate Derek Dooley for the Republican U.S. Senate nomination in Georgia. He's going to face off against Democrat incumbent Senator John Ossoff in November. Billionaire Rick Jackson defeating Trump-backed Lieutenant Governor Burt Jones for the Republican nomination for governor in Georgia. He'll take on Atlanta Mayor Keisha Lance Bottoms. In Oklahoma, Congressman Kevin Hearn winning the Republican nomination for Senate. Trump-backed Mike Massey advancing to the Republican primary runoff election for governor. 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
1: Well, the Trump administration's changed its position on Ukraine, so says Canada's prime minister at the G7 summit in France. Fox's Jonathan Savage with more.
7: Canadian Prime Minister Mark Carney says the United States government has performed a pivot. He told reporters at the G7 summit in France that President Trump and his team have a more realistic view towards the war in Ukraine. In a joint statement, G7 leaders from the world's wealthy democracies say they stand united to support Ukraine. They're also prepared to toughen sanctions on Russia. The joint statement covers a lot of topics. It says members will try to reduce reliance on the Strait of Hormuz and stand ready to support the implementation of the U.S.-Iran peace deal. Jonathan Savage, Fox News.
1: Five people under arrest in connection with a plot to attack the UFC Freedom 250 fight at the White House this past weekend. Fox's Kevin Cork with more.
8: Officials say explosive-laden drones were planned to strike nearby buildings and then trigger a crowd stampede that would have led them directly toward a pre-staged sniper team. Phase two would then call for storming the White House. 23 individuals have been identified and multiple arrests have already been made. The entire plot may have been stopped thanks to a concerned mom in Ohio. Investigators say that man, 19-year-old Tyson Proper's mom, called cops sharing concerns about her son's recent conduct, including firearms purchases and his communication with people online, according to authorities.
1: Authorities discovered boxes of ammunition and a rifle decorated with an American flag pattern. Vice President Vance said attacks like this would justify the use of FISA if the alleged conspirators were from out of the country. And crews rushing to pull out people from a small plane Tuesday night, a crash in the middle of a highway in Laredo, Texas, is flames burst from the aircraft, the plane going down shortly after 10 p.m. At least one person has been killed. No word on whether that person was on the plane or on the ground. I'm Ted Lindner. This is Fox News.
9: Here's the AM 540 KWMT weatherology forecast. Overcast overnight with storms likely. Lows around 59. Winds out of the southeast 10 to 15 miles per hour. More clouds than sun Wednesday. Thunderstorms likely. Daytime highs approaching 81. Partly cloudy skies Wednesday night. Lows level off around 56. From the Weatherology Weather Center, I'm meteorologist Jennifer Vujicki. Right now,
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1: Shift work, tough work, for the busy convenience store clerk to beat that herd, going insane. 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

Service in Des Moines has issued a severe thunderstorm warning for northeastern Greene County in west central Iowa, Webster County in central Iowa, Calhoun County in west central Iowa, western Hamilton County in central Iowa, northwestern Boone County in central Iowa, until 5:15 a.m. At 4:30 a.m., a severe thunderstorm was located over Rockwell City, moving east at 55 miles per hour. Hazard, 60 miles per hour wind gusts and quarter-size hail. This is a radar-indicated threat. The following impacts are expected. Hail damage to vehicles is expected. Expect wind damage to roofs, siding, and trees. Locations impacted include Fort Dodge, Webster City, Rockwell City, Lake City, Manson, Gowrie, North Twin Lake, Fort Dodge Regional Airport, South Twin Lake, Dayton, Stratford, Coolville, Otho, Lehigh, Duncombe, Callander, Farnhamville, Lorville, Twin Lakes, and Harcourt. For your protection, move to an interior room on the lowest floor of a building. Repeating, a severe thunderstorm warning has been issued until 5:15 a.m. for the following counties in Iowa, Boone, Calhoun, Greene, Hamilton, and Webster,

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0: Here's the AM 540 KWMT weatherology forecast. A severe thunderstorm watch continues until 11 a.m. today. Storms likely overnight, otherwise cloudy. Lows around 59, southeast winds 10 to 15 miles per hour. Thunderstorms likely Wednesday. Daytime highs approaching 81, cloudy skies with a few peaks of sun. From the Weatherology Weather Center, I'm meteorologist Jennifer Vucicki. Currently 61.
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1: Meetings with the leaders of Egypt and then India. I'm Dave Anthony, Fox News. That's on President Trump's agenda this morning as he winds down his trip to France to the G7 summit. With a big focus on the U.S.-Iran deal, Vice President Vance tells Fox.
2: People are going to see what's in this agreement very soon. Friday, of course, is the formal signing ceremony and the kickoff of these negotiations.
1: Vance will be in Switzerland for that. Fox's Aisha Hosni's in Geneva.
3: Some details of the deal are coming out now. The Wall Street Journal reports this. The U.S. will allow Iran to immediately begin selling oil and fuel under the deal to end the war, offering Tehran an early financial incentive to wind down the conflict. That is going to concern a lot of Iran hawks.
1: The deal intends to fully allow shipping through the Strait of Hormuz, extends the ceasefire 60 days, and allows for more nuclear negotiations. Potentially complicating things, Israel continues to attack Hezbollah in Lebanon.
4: Last night, the IRGC command issued a new warning that if Israel continues to strike Hezbollah in Lebanon, that there will be a response from the Iranians. There are also reports of drone attacks toward commercial shipping vessels in the Strait of Hormuz. And so a lot of moving parts here and real questions about if the agreement can hold.
1: Fox's Trey Yingston, Tel Aviv. Some in Congress won't like this. President Trump posted on Truth Social a few hours ago. He's canceled today's Senate hearing for Jay Clayton, his nominee for Director of National Intelligence, keeping in place the acting DNI many lawmakers oppose, claiming Bill Pulte's unqualified. A Trump-backed Republican takes a step toward the Senate in Georgia. Congressman Mike Collins won a Republican runoff, beating Derek Dooley. He'll try to unseat Democratic Senator John Ossoff in November.
5: I'm going to work hard. I'm going to get the job done. And you know what? I'm going to come home. We don't need more career politicians.
1: But another Republican the president endorsed in Georgia, Burt Jones, lost a runoff for governor, defeated by Rick Jackson. Trump-backed Republicans in two other states won Senate nominations. Congressman Kevin Hearn in Oklahoma, Barry Moore in Alabama. 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
1: A small plane crashed late last night on a highway in Laredo, Texas, hitting a car, killing one of the six people on board. As for the others,
8: they were taken to the local hospital in stable condition.
1: Laredo Police Officer Joe Baez of bystanders helped emergency crews get passengers out of the fiery wreckage. Nobody survived two other plane crashes in recent days, now under investigation. 12 were killed when a skydiving flight went down in Butler, Missouri. Then a B-52 bomber crashed and burned in California after takeoff from Edwards Air Force Base.
9: Eight people were killed in the crash of the doomed B-52 Stratofortress, a long-range heavy bomber with a variety of mission capabilities. Designed to fly at high altitudes and at subsonic speeds, the bombers have been used in many campaigns across the globe. When it comes to weapons, the B-52 can carry a wide array, including gravity and cluster bombs, precision-guided missiles, and joint direct attack munitions. The long-storied B-52s began flying in 1954. They're made by Boeing and cost today around $84 million to build. Jeff Manasso, Fox News.
1: Now, a potentially bigger problem in California, a buildup of tension deep in the earth to a level not seen in 1,000 years.
10: New research suggests a critical junction where two of California's most powerful fault systems meet has been accumulating stress levels. As the levels increase, so too does the likelihood of a dangerous earthquake. Yes. Chris DeMayo, Fox News.
1: We'll hear from the new Federal Reserve Chairman today after Kevin Warsh wraps up his first meeting assessing the economy. It's not expected to lead to an interest rate cut. On Wall Street, stock futures are mixed. Like yesterday, when the Dow rose 300 plus points to a new record high, but the NASDAQ fell more than 300. I'm Dave Anthony. This is Fox News.
11: Here's the AM 540 KWMT weatherology forecast. For today, showers and storms likely, especially early on, some storms possibly severe, then clearing skies into the afternoon with highs in the low 80s. Winds gusty turning to the west, kicking up to 20 to 30. For tonight, partly cloudy, still on the windy side, a low of 56. Thursday, calmer, highs in the mid-70s. From the Weatherology Weather Center, I'm meteorologist Michael Carroll. Right now, it's 57.
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Weather Service in Des Moines has issued a severe thunderstorm warning for northeastern Greene County in west central Iowa, southeastern Webster County in central Iowa, western Hamilton County in central Iowa, northwestern Boone County in central Iowa, until 5:45 a.m. At 5:13 a.m., a severe thunderstorm was located near Otho, or 9 miles south of Fort Dodge, moving east at 50 miles per hour. Hazard, 60 miles per hour in gusts and quarter-size hail. This is a radar-indicated threat. The following impacts are expected. Hail damage to vehicles is expected. Expect wind damage to roofs, siding, and trees. Locations impacted include Webster City, Gowrie, Dayton, Stratford, Coolville, Otho, Lehigh, Duncombe, Harcourt, Boxholm, Pilot Mound, Fraser, Woodman Hollow State Park, Dolliver Memorial State Park, Brushy Creek Street Recreation Area, and Webster City Municipal Airport. For your protection, move to an interior room on the lowest floor of a building. Repeating, a severe thunderstorm warning has been issued until 5:45 a.m. for the following counties in Iowa, Boone, Greene, Hamilton, and Webster.

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1: Here's the AM 540 KWMT weatherology forecast. For today, showers and storms likely, especially early on, some storms possibly severe, then clearing skies into the afternoon with highs in the low 80s. Winds gusty turning to the west, kicking up to 20 to 30. For tonight, partly cloudy, still on the windy side, a low of 56. Thursday, calmer, highs in the mid-70s. From the Weatherology Weather Center, I'm meteorologist Michael Carroll. Right now, it's 57.
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0: Here's the AM 540 KWMT weatherology forecast. For today, showers and storms likely, especially early on, some storms possibly severe, then clearing skies into the afternoon with highs in the low 80s. Winds gusty turning to the west, kicking up to 20 to 30. For tonight, partly cloudy, still on the windy side, a low of 56. Thursday, calmer, highs in the mid-70s. From the Weatherology Weather Center, I'm meteorologist Michael Carroll. Right now, it's 57.
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1: President Trump isn't quite done working in France. I'm Dave Anthony, Fox News. He has meetings with the leaders of India and Egypt. He's wrapped that up before leaving the G7 summit. There's a lot of focus on the U.S.-Iran deal.
2: It's a very strong deal. Nobody knows what it is, but it's very strong. And most people seem to be very happy.
1: Now, the president just again said in the agreement that will be signed Friday, it'll prevent Iran from building nuclear weapons, setting up more negotiations on that, and reopen the Strait of Hormuz.
2: And the strait is going to be opening its

0: partially opened. It's going to be opening up soon in full over the next day or two.
1: And the president insisted stories about a $300 billion investment fund for Iran are false.
0: But it's a story. We are not investing 10 cents.
1: A potential snag in the deal. Iran insisting Israel pull forces from Lebanon and stop attacking Hezbollah militants there, but Israel launched more attacks yesterday. A few hours ago, President Trump posted something on Truth Social that some in Congress will not like, canceling today's hearing for Jake Clayton, his nominee for Director of National Intelligence. Senators had been pushing a quick confirmation, but in the post, the president wrote he needs his nominee for U.S. Attorney, replacing Clayton, confirmed first.
2: The president initially picked his Housing Finance Agency Director Bill Pulte as DNI. Democrats reacted by refusing to extend FISA Section 702, which allows our intelligence agencies to spy on foreign targets without a warrant.
1: First Fox's Jessica Rosenthal. Pulte remains acting DNI, and the president says he will not agree to extend that FISA provision unless Republicans in Congress attach the Save America Act to it. New rules in that for voting, including proof of citizenship and ID requirements, and outlawing most mail-in balloting. A small plane crashed late last night on the highway in Laredo, Texas.
3: One vehicle that was traveling southbound on Loop 20 was struck.
1: That's Laredo Police Officer Joe Baez. One of the six people on board was killed. Others hospitalized. Bystanders helped emergency crews get passengers out of the fiery wreckage. 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
1: The U.S.-Iran conflict is not the only one being discussed at that summit in France. G7 leaders have put out a statement that they stand united supporting Ukraine, preparing tougher sanctions on Russia. A prominent critic of Russian leader Vladimir Putin has been murdered in Poland.
7: Russian artist Robert Kuzakov worked under the pseudonym Semyon Skrepetsky. He was known in Eastern Europe for caricatures of politicians, including the presidents of Russia and Belarus. On Sunday, he posted a video on YouTube showing him in Berlin putting a Russian flag in a trash can. The 44-year-old was shot 5 times in the head, chest, and back, his body found in a parking lot near a Belarusian consulate. 2 citizens of Belarus have been arrested. Jonathan Savage, Fox News.
1: Federal Reserve policymakers meet again this morning, wrapping up a 2-day assessment of the economy, and then we'll hear from new Fed Chair Kevin Warsh. President Trump appointed him to replace Jerome Powell after being very critical of Powell for not cutting interest rates enough. But today, there is no rate cut expected in Warsh's first Fed meeting. On Wall Street, stock futures, they're rising the day after the Dow hit a record high. A living soccer legend has kicked off the World Cup for Argentina, scoring all their goals in a win over Algeria.
8: Leo Messi! First career World Cup hat-trick ties the all-time goal-scoring record.
9: That's how it sounded on Fox. Kansas City erupting as Messi completes the hat-trick. Argentina comes away with a 3-0 victory. An active player who's not too far behind him is Francis Kylian Mbappe, and he started his 2026 World Cup with 2 goals of his own against Senegal.
8: That's another one!
9: The call on Fox, France with a 3-1 victory.
1: That's Fox's Tony Genualdo. 2 other matches, Norway beat Iraq 4-1, Austria top Jordan 3-1. I'm Dave Anthony, Fox News.
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11: It's time to take a look at the closing markets for Tuesday, June 16th. Tuesday was a quiet session in terms of row crop news, with soybeans once again leading recovery efforts, with an impressive reversal off early lows, despite soybean oil futures dropping alongside outside energy markets. Details continue to emerge regarding the deal to and the conflict in the Middle East, with the Wall Street Journal reporting on Tuesday that Iran will be offered some sanction relief to sell oil conditional on the reopening of the Strait of Hormuz. WTI crude futures fell below $76 per barrel on Tuesday, the lowest price since the first week of the war. Over on the Chicago Board of Trade, July corn closed down 1 3/4 at 4.13 3/4, September down a quarter at 4.22 1/2, December up 3/4 at 4.42 1/2. July soybeans up 10 3/4 at 11.30, September up 11 1/2 at 11.33 1/4, November up 11 3/4 at 11.46 1/2. July wheat up 6 1/4 at 5.96, and December up 5 at 6.21 3/4. And now taking a look over at the livestock side of things, the live cattle contracts not only spent the day trading higher, but the market rallied aggressively above its 40-day moving average, which has been a challenging threshold over the last 3 weeks. June live cattle closed up 467 at 255.30, August up 595 at 249.20, October up 520 at 242. Upon seeing the live cattle contracts rally anywhere from $3 to $4 higher, it was almost easy for the feeder cattle contracts to push a $5 to $6 rally into Tuesday's noon hour. August feeders ended up closing up 532 at 366.87 and September up 575 at 365.27. Lean hog contracts, on the other hand, spent the day trading mixed on Tuesday as the external support of strong equity markets and the lower prices of oil were helping improve the mood of the complex. However, traders still wanted to see better fundamental demand. At the market's close, July lean hogs closed down 177 at 94.80, August down 72 at 95.05, and October down 30 at 79.92. This was a look at the closing markets for Tuesday, June 16th, and with KWMT, I'm Helena McNamee.
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14: 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I got

A soggy Wednesday to get started here. Travis Tritt, it's a great day to be alive. Good morning, 540 KWMT. There's a severe thunderstorm watch for three-fourths of Iowa. Let's see, all the way until 11 o'clock today. Right now, radar showing pretty heavy rains just southeast of Fort Dodge, headed towards the Cedar Rapids area, and more on the way. The official forecast, like I said, severe thunderstorm watch until 11 o'clock. Showers, possibly a thunderstorm possible. We've already seen about 3/4 of an inch of rain here in the Fort Dodge area. Ping pong size hail reported in the Storm Lake area. Pea size hail reported in various other areas, so watch for that. Today's high getting up there all the way to 81. Then down to 56 tonight. Chance precept 90%. 3/4 of an inch to an inch. Maybe possible more in thunderstorm areas. So just keep it locked here. We'll try to keep on the air and, you know, all that good stuff you deal with AM radio. Merle Haggard, Rainbow Stew. 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

Blue Country, 540 KWMT. Charlie Pride, she's too good to be true. 619, 58 degrees. And it's, you know, right now in Fort Dodge, it's very cloudy, very windy. The rain has stopped for now. Looking at the radar, the heaviest step is between Ankeny and Marshalltown right now. Cedar Rapids about ready to get popped pretty good. Boone's about ready to get popped pretty good. Fort Dodge, we're going to see more rain. There is a severe thunderstorm for basically all of Iowa except for extreme northeast Iowa and extreme southwest Iowa. Showers and thunder showers. Maybe some severe storms before 11 a.m. Some of those storms could be severe. We've already seen reports of some hail included in these storms. Lots of wind, tree damage. There is some power outages in the Webster City area, apparently. Duncan, those kind of areas. So you're going to deal with that today as well. Storm damage, cleanup. Yeah, it's going to be windy. Winds becoming 20 to 25 in the afternoon. Gusts as high as 43 right now. They're blowing out there at about 19 to 20 miles an hour. And, yeah, high today, 81 chance of precipitation.

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0: Cruise Country, 540 KWMT, Tammy Wynette, your good girl's gonna go bad, 6:30, and rain in the area. Something to pass along at US 20 westbound, right by the Sparky store there, where 4 and 20 intersect. Left lane is blocked due to an overturned semi, US 20 westbound. Right near Sparky's at the intersection of 4 and 20. Yeah, the left lane is blocked due to an overturned semi. So we'll check in with Weatherology coming up here in a couple minutes and see how the weather's going to fold out today. But, yeah, it's a tricky one out there. Be careful. Stay safe. Stay dry.
1: I'm Stuart Varley, and this is the Fox Business Report.
2: Kevin Warsh, the new Federal Reserve Chair, leads the discussion and answers the media's questions today as his first meeting leading the Fed wraps up. Judy Shelton, Senior Fellow at the Independent Institute, is expecting a new approach.
3: Well, it's very important, this change of leadership at the Federal Reserve, and I think we will see Warsh emphasizing brevity. I like that his approach is to say that the Federal Reserve decisions should not be on page one of the Wall Street Journal, but somewhere around page B12.
2: Also today, we'll find out how much Americans were spending in May. Retail sales are released and pending home sales for May. SpaceX shares back after overtaking Amazon yesterday to become the world's fifth most valuable public company. That's your Fox Business Report. I'm Jenny Coselda. Invested in you.
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0: Time to check in with Jennifer Wuchinski from Weatherology. Jennifer, it's going to be a soggy day around the area.
12: Well, it looks like we're expecting to still see a few scattered areas of showers and thunderstorms here for the morning hours today with cloudy skies to start, but then becoming mostly sunny as we get to the afternoon. And along with that, it looks like potentially still a marginal risk for some severe weather this morning, so definitely something we'll be keeping an eye on here as we get throughout the morning hours. But becoming mostly sunny by the afternoon, highs into the lower 80s. We should be in the mid-80s, so just slightly below average for this time of the year. It'll also be a bit on the breezy side as well, so hopefully that'll help offset that heat a little bit here for today. Tonight, partly cloudy skies, still windy, overnight lows around about 56. A dry next couple of days. It looks like slightly cooler here for your Thursday. A quick cold front comes through. Sunshine here on Thursday, high 76 degrees. Back into the 80s here on Friday with sunny skies, high around 82. Saturday, a chance for showers and storms coming in by the afternoon hours. An increase in cloud cover, high around 82 degrees. Then on Sunday, it looks like we'll expect to see a chance for showers and storms. Mostly cloudy, high around 76.
0: All right. Thanks for the update, Jennifer. You have a great day.
12: You too.
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0: 3:15, alive and moving in the Senate. You're listening to the American Ag Network. Good morning. I'm Susan Littlefield with the news of agriculture. We get more information from Jesse Allen.
1: Well, that's the message from Growth Energy CEO Emily Score, who said there is significant activity on Capitol Hill following the House's passage of an E-15 bill earlier this year.
2: A lot of activity, a lot of conversation in the Senate. Leader Thune has been clear, and he's been public, that in the Senate they have to kind of build a new bill. And this is not uncommon. So the House will pass something, and the Senate says, well, we want to take a slightly different approach. So there are ongoing conversations among leadership, among senators that represent ethanol interests, that represent refinery interests. The discussion is going to follow the same contours as the House bill, where you couple year-round E15 along with some reform to the small refinery part of RFS. What exactly that looks like at the end of the day, I can't say. I think it'll be similar to the kind of deal that was negotiated in the House. I think what's really important to remember is the president and the vice president recently in Iowa reiterated, the president said, Congress, send me a bill. Leadership, both Leader Thune, Ranking Member Klobuchar from Minnesota, both understand and regularly hear from their constituents, from farmers, from farm country, from our side of the aisle, but also from consumers. Hey, we're paying more for gas than we've paid in the last 4 years. E15 will save consumers $150 million this summer at the pump. So we need Congress to help provide some relief to the American driver. They know this is important. My hope is that they get something done before the election, but there's also the possibility that this bleeds into the end of the year.
1: Hear the full conversation with Growth Energy CEO Emily Score from Tuesday's episode of Agriculture of America via the Farm and Ranch Media mobile app or at AmericanAgNetwork.com. I'm Jesse Allen.
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0: We continue talking about year-round E15. Here's top Senate Ag Committee Democrat, Amy Klobuchar.
6: This is something that could be voted on separately because of the committee jurisdiction that we could even do sooner rather than later. And I think it would really be a smart move to get this done.
0: And urging Chairman John Bozeman to press the White House to push harder for a quick vote as Senate oil interests push back. Bozeman left no doubt recently about where he and others stand.
7: Many of our committee members on both sides of the aisle support year-round E15. I do too. And we are working hard to get that done.
0: The goal is to lower gas prices and boost corn and ethanol demand, but as in the House, not as part of the farm bill. He said he supports the proposal put forth by Senators Fisher and Capito and hope the Senate moves quickly on that bill. More news at the AmericanAgNetwork.com website. This is the American Ag Network.
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1: agriculture. The U.S. Iran deal is a great one. I'm Dave Anthony, Fox News.
2: For a lot of reasons, but number one by far, 99.9% is they will never have a nuclear weapon.
1: And this morning, while sitting next to Egypt's leader at the G7 summit in France, President Trump also warned Iran,
2: if they don't behave, we'll go right back to dropping bombs right smack in the middle of their head.
1: The president also insists the U.S. would not invest a dime in Iran, and the agreement that will be signed Friday will fully reopen oil and other shipping in the Strait of Hormuz.
2: And the market has gone wild, and oil has come tumbling down.
1: As for critics of the deal, the president says,
2: you know, the stupid people want to have a worldwide depression.
1: Also at the summit, G7 leaders pledge more military and financial support for Ukraine in the war against Russia. We're learning more about the plot the FBI thwarted to attack the UFC Freedom 250 event at the White House Sunday night. 5 people under arrest, 18 others being investigated.
3: They're facing multiple charges, including conspiracy to commit murder. Investigators say the plot called for drones to drop explosives, which would then trigger a mass evacuation toward a pre-staged sniper team. Then a second wave of attackers would breach the White House gates. The mother of one of the alleged suspects, Tyson Proper, contacted authorities over concerns about her son's recent behavior, firearm purchases, and his communications with people he met online. Her call to investigators ultimately led to Tyson's arrest and help foil the plot.
1: Fox's Todd Pyro. A win and a loss for President Trump in Georgia. The Republican he backed won a Senate primary runoff. Congressman Mike Collins beat Derek Dooley.
4: Hey, y'all know what the mission is. It's to put a Republican in that seat and get rid of that giant ossoff in November. Return this seat to the people of Georgia.
1: But another Republican the president endorsed in Georgia, Burt Jones, lost a runoff for governor. He was defeated by Rick Jackson. Trump-backed Republicans won Senate primaries in 2 other states. Congressman Kevin Hern in Oklahoma and Barry Moore in Alabama. 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
1: A Senate confirmation hearing scheduled today for Jay Clayton, the Trump nominee to be Director of National Intelligence, will not happen after all. The president's blocking it, demanding senators in an early morning social media post confirm another nominee first, Jamie McDonald for U.S. Attorney, the job Clayton currently has. The president also wants
8: to force Congress to act on a voter ID bill, which currently lacks enough support for passage. In an overnight post to Truth Social saying he was canceling today's scheduled confirmation hearing and that he'd keep Bill Pulte, a top housing official, as acting director of National Intelligence. Lawmakers in both parties had opposed Trump's controversial nomination of Pulte, concerned because he has no experience in the intelligence field and in the role of director of National Intelligence and would be charged with overseeing the country's 18 intelligence agencies. Lillian Wu, Fox News.
1: Democrats oppose that Save America Act. It would impose new voting requirements like proof of citizenship and voter ID, put restrictions on mail-in ballots, and it would ban transgender athletes from competing in women's sports and outlaw transgender medical treatments for children. Today, new Federal Reserve Chairman Kevin Warsh will wrap up a 2-day meeting assessing the economy, and then
8: this afternoon, the Fed will announce its interest rate decision along with a policy statement and summary of economic projections, followed by Warsh's first post-meeting press conference. The Fed is overwhelmingly expected to leave its benchmark rate unchanged.
1: That's Fox's Hillary Barsky. Stock futures are mixed the day after a Dow record high. At soccer's World Cup, a star shines.
9: Messi on the turn. Options out his side. Clean up, Messi! There's your goal!
1: That was his first one on Fox. Then Messi scored 2 more goals, leading Argentina past Algeria 3-0. He now has a record-tying 16 career World Cup goals. France, Norway, and Austria also won in World Cup action. I'm Dave Anthony. This is Fox News.
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11: It's time to take a look at the early word on those grain markets. On Tuesday, July corn dropped 1¾ cents, July soybeans rose 10¾ cents, and July Kansas City wheat dropped 6¼ cents. Soybean basis was stronger on Tuesday, while corn, spring wheat, hard red winter wheat, and soft red winter wheat basis were steady. Soybeans rallied on optimism that China would buy U.S. soybeans for late 2026 and early 2027 shipments, though nothing was confirmed. Corn and wheat prices were pressured as crude oil dropped below $76 per barrel on Tuesday. The Middle Eastern peace deal is reportedly set to offer Iran some sanctions relief to sell oil, conditional on the reopening of the Strait of Hormuz. Traders await further details and a final signature from both sides on Friday. The row crop markets are doing a respectable job of ignoring favorable Midwestern crop weather that remains in the forecast. On Wednesday, the Energy Information Administration will release the weekly petroleum status report at 9:30 a.m. Central Standard Time, including last week's ethanol production. At 1 p.m., the Federal Reserve will announce its latest interest rate decision, followed by a press conference with new Fed Chair Kevin Warsh. Corn futures are up 2 cents early Wednesday, with the July contract at $4.15¾ per bushel. Technically, price support is in the $4.12 area for July futures for the time being. The national average basis for corn was unchanged at 31 cents under the July futures contract, while the DTN National Corn Index was down 1 cent at $3.83. This week, traders are digesting steady crop condition ratings and plentiful rain events in the 10-day weather outlook. Globally, corn harvest is still underway in South America, with record crops both in Brazil and Argentina. Soybean futures are up 7 cents on Wednesday, with the July at $11.37.5 per bushel. Technically, price support for July soybean futures is at the 200-day moving average of $11.12¾. The national average basis for soybeans was 1 cent stronger at 52 cents under the July futures, while the DTN National Soybean Index was up 11 cents at $10.78. Traders bought the rumor of China buying U.S. soybeans, and if confirmed, the market may see a sell-the-fact session midweek. September Kansas City wheat is up 7 cents early Wednesday, and July Chicago wheat is also up 7 cents. For our next extended market update, make sure to listen in at 8:05 for our livestock market analysis. You can also tune in every hour at the top of the hour to hear how those markets are doing. With KWMT, I'm Helena McNamee.
12: I'm Joe Jaden with a Connoisseur Media Sports Update. Last night, the ninth ranked Class 4A Fort Dodge baseball team routed Humboldt 12-3. Trew McBride was 3-for-5, scored 3 runs, drove in 5. He had a 3-run homer in the first inning and a 2-run double in the 7th inning. Will McElroy and Davis Underberg both had 2 hits. Mason Freebert was the winning pitcher. The Dodgers have won 7 in a row and 10 of their last 11. They improved to 22-4 on the season. St. Edmund Baseball has no problem with West Bend Mallard last night, 17-6 at home. Grant Gallus, 3-for-5, scored 4 runs, drove in 5, hit an inside-the-park grand slam in the 6th inning. Kinnick Henning had 2 hits, Colton Feeble the winning pitcher. The Gales have won 4 of their last 5 to improve to 10-7 on the season. Head coach Jordan Miller after the win.
13: Big victory for us, come back from kind of a end of the day that was less than happy yesterday. So Colton Feeble battled, and then our bats came alive at the end and really ran the bases well and put pressure on, and that's what really put us over the top.
12: The third-ranked Class 4A Fort Dodge softball team sweeps a road doubleheader at Waterloo East 11-1 and 15-0. Taryn Rippentrop, Macy Wills, Ellie Doster, Grace Nichols, Meg Marsh all had 3 hits combined in the doubleheader. Aubrey Allstott, the winning pitcher in Game 1. Sidney Carver gets the win in Game 2. Four Dodgers now 19-2. They've won 11 in a row, and 17 of their last 18, head coach Andy Adams.
14: I liked tonight a lot better than the other night against East. I thought the Drills were more focused, and, you know, it's difficult. We had to mess the schedules up and move the game up ahead because Wednesday looks like rain all day. So I thought the girls went in and did the job. Aubrey started Game 1, and in 31 pitches, she threw 29 strikes and only two balls, and then we closed the game with Tori. And then in the second game, we started with Sydney. She did a great job of spinning the ball and moving it, and we closed it with Emerson. So we were able to get everybody in to the game, and everybody had a chance to play, bat, field, run bases, do whatever, and it was an awesome night.
12: On today's local schedule, St. Edmund softball home against Humboldt at 7:30. In a game that can be heard on 105 down the beach and yourfortdodge.com, South Central Calhoun Baseball entertains Pocahontas area at 7 o'clock. Pre-game coverage at 6:40. South Central Calhoun softball hosting Pocahontas area as well at 7 o'clock. Iowa Cubs baseball defeats Indianapolis at home 13-7 yesterday. The Cubs now 28-39. Back home for a matinee game against Indianapolis at 12:05. And I'm Joe Jaden with a Connoisseur Media Sports Update.
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Eddie Rabbit, I love a rainy night. 714 light rain in the Fort Dodge area. 58 right now. Severe thunderstorm watch until 11 a.m. Showers and thunderstorms mainly before 11. Some of those storms could be severe. We've already seen high winds, some hail in northwest Iowa. High near 81. It's going to be breezy all day long, gusting right about 20 to 25 right now. This afternoon, going to pick up even more. Gusts could high as 43 miles an hour. So already 3/4 of an inch of rain in the Fort Dodge area. We expect a little more, too. Brad Paisley, We Danced. It's True Country, 540 KWMT.

0: personally, but there's a social media trend on TikTok about making blue hot dogs. Yeah, you heard that right, blue hot dogs. Apparently it's easy. You soak your hot dogs in Gatorade for about 15 minutes. They turn an amazing blue color. And they're packed with electrolytes. So, it is a disturbing dark blue color, but only on the surface, I guess. Videos don't explain how they taste, so someone at a food blog did some experimenting. And they said the taste is, kind of tastes like Gatorade. It's real subtle, though, so... The comments are fun. One person said, proof can't eat at everybody's house. Another said, nah, we're not going to be attending that cookout. One guy said it could be fun to do with the kids if they actually eat it. But, I don't know about that. Blue hot dogs could be worse. Could be blue waffles. Don't Google that.
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Severe thunderstorm watch still going on till 11 o'clock, so just keep an eye on it, we will too. Hey, the Juneteenth Adult Basketball Tournament is this Saturday, June 20th, beginning at 9 a.m., the place to be is H.C. Merriweather Park in Fort Dodge. They're going to have a six-team pool play format with certified officials. Entry fee for teams, just $200. Also going to have a car show, food, and youth activities. It's going to be a whole lot of fun. If you need more information, want to get signed up, 515-408-2746 is the number to call. Back here now, Lori Morgan, Half Enough. 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

0: Farmers Union is working toward a stronger farm safety net. Good morning. You're listening to the American Ag Network. I'm Susan Littlefield with the News of Agriculture. So the National Farmers Union has sent a letter to the Senate urging a greater action on the farm safety net and calling for additional reforms through the Farm Bill. Farmers Union Government Relations Director is Aaron Shire.
1: The Senate Agriculture Committee is currently working on its version of the Farm Bill. It could release text relatively soon, and there is an expectation that they'll mark up the bill at some point this summer. And this follows on the heels of House action on the Farm Bill this spring, with passage of a Farm Bill through the full House in late April. But of course, you got to find a pathway through the Senate, too, and the Senate's looking at potentially doing things a little bit differently.
0: And that letter outlines significant headwinds faced in the farm economy, including high input costs, low commodity prices, market volatility, trade uncertainty, and a rise in farm exits and bankruptcies.
1: We outlined these concerns in this letter, and with the focus on farm policy through the Farm Bill, and with all of the challenges in the farm economy, we think now is really an important time to take action and for Congress to take action to strengthen the farm safety net for farmers, which is really what we're outlining and calling for in this letter.
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0: USDA meteorologist Brad Rippey goes over weather of recent weeks in the Midwest and how it's actually setting up for ideal growing conditions.
4: The Midwest has also been the beneficiary of significant rainfall in recent weeks. Things got a little bit out of control last week. We did see some severe weather, quite a round of severe weather, June 9th, 10th, and 11th, with over 1,000 reports of wind damage and several dozen tornadoes. But at the same time, except for a few spots in the central Corn Belt where we did see excessive rainfall totals of 4 to 8 inches, most of that moisture is going into growth of corn and soybeans and other water demands at this time of year when we have peak demand on water. And so the pattern that we've seen set up also has featured lower temperatures moving in. So a relatively cool and moist setup across the Midwest, abundant soil moisture, temperatures that are at or below normal for this time of year.
0: Those comments from USDA meteorologist Brad Rippey. Well, USDA recently announced the opening of funding opportunities for the Research Facilities Act program, which received $125 million in annual funding through the agricultural title of the Working Families Tax Cuts. House Committee Chair Glenn G.T. Thompson said it was his honor to champion this important issue for land-grant universities, including the first-ever mandatory funding for the Research Facilities Act program through last summer's Working Families Tax Cuts. 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

0: Father's Day is Sunday. What do I get for the man who has everything? And by everything, I mean he has all he wants. Like his old beat-up t-shirts from college. And even though I buy him underwear, he prefers the old ripped-up pairs. He calls them broken in. So this year, just wrap up some of his old shirts and underwear. He'll love it. All right, I'll take him to the brew house, too.
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2: A warning to Iran ahead of a deal signing Friday. I'm Dave Anthony, Fox News.
3: It's a memorandum of understanding, and if I don't like it, we'll go back to shooting at them, dropping bombs on their head.
2: President Trump at the G7 summit this morning again touts the deal will prevent Iran from building nuclear weapons, setting up more negotiations, while also reopening the Strait of Hormuz fully for oil and other shipping.
3: The stock market has gone through the roof, and oil has come tumbling down.
2: Fox News' Peter Ducey reports from the summit.
4: Here in France, President Trump is speaking directly to the many, many critics of this memorandum of understanding, basically telling them that he had to do something to stop the economic damage.
3: The Strait would never open because they don't like floating billion-dollar ships up and down a strait when there are rockets flying over them and mines all over the place.
4: And the biggest issue that people seem to have with this Iran agreement is giving them access to a $300 billion reconstruction fund. He won't be handing the regime a big check or even a dime.
2: Another potential conflict for the deal and concern, Iran's demand Israel stop attacking Iran-based and backed Hezbollah militants.
5: There are reports out of southern Lebanon of renewed Israeli airstrikes against Hezbollah. This is an important point to remember because just last night, the military command in Iran threatened to bomb Israel if they continue strikes against Hezbollah in Lebanon.
2: Fox's Trey Youngston, Tel Aviv. A fiery crash late last night on a highway in Laredo, Texas. A small plane came down on the road hitting a car. One of the six people on the flight was killed, but five others were rescued.
6: Dramatic video shows bystanders and first responders rushing to help passengers out as flames tear through this aircraft. They propped open the door and two men were seen climbing out. The victims were then rushed to the hospital.
2: Fox's Carly Shimkus. An update to the economy. We shot more last month. Retail sales rose more than expected from April, up 0.3%. 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
2: Three Republicans President Trump endorsed for Senate all won primaries and runoffs. In Oklahoma, Congressman Kevin Hern won. Doesn't know his Democratic opponent yet, though, for an open Senate seat. Neither Nikhila, Jasmine Thomas, and Jim Priest. They got neither 50% of the vote in their primary, so they'll be in an August runoff. In Alabama's Senate race, Trump-backed Barry Moore won and will face Democrat Everett West. The Trump-backed Senate candidate also won in Georgia, but voters went against the president there in the governor's race.
6: President's 11th hour pick, Republican Congressman Mike Collins. He defeats former college football coach Derek Dooley. Dooley was endorsed by outgoing Governor Brian Kemp. Collins will go on to battle incumbent Democratic Senator John Ossoff. President Trump reacting with, quote, so happy for highly respected Congressman Mike Collins. I'll be doing big Trump rallies for Mike in Georgia. Now, in the state's Republican runoff for governor, Lieutenant Governor Burt Jones leaned heavily on being the Trump-backed candidate, but billionaire healthcare executive Rick Jackson, he spent heavily, and he's going to face off against Keisha Lance Bottoms in November.
2: Fox's Alexander Andrea Hoff. Two people are dead in California after being swept out to sea while napping on rocks at a beach in the San Francisco Bay Area. They were rescued but died later. Now an update on the Americans put in quarantine after being taken off that cruise ship stricken by a hantavirus outbreak. Many have been allowed to leave, but one woman says she feels like a hostage.
10: Health and Human Services Secretary Robert F. Kennedy Jr. is overruling a federal medical review and keeping Angela Perryman at a quarantine facility in Nebraska. It's been 5 weeks since she left a cruise ship in the South Atlantic following a hantavirus outbreak that killed three. She's shown no symptoms and had been cleared to leave confinement, but Kennedy intervened. An HHS spokesperson said the extended isolation was necessary to ensure her safety, adding Perryman's home state of Florida is not complying with federal monitoring conditions.
2: That's Tom Graham. I'm Dave Anthony, and this is Fox News.
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12: It's time to take a look at the early word on those livestock markets. With the onset of stronger equity markets and the sharp decrease in the price of oil, it was almost easy for the live cattle contracts to close $3 to $5 higher by Tuesday's close. June live cattle closed $4.67 higher at $253.30, August $5.95 higher at $249.20, October $5.20 higher at $242 even. We've yet to see if this upward trend in the futures market will have a positive effect on the cash sector, but one can only hope, as yesterday's surge put the spot August contract at its highest traded point since late April, when the all-time high contract price was scored at $249.72. Box beef prices closed higher on Tuesday, with choice up $4.53 at $3.99.58 and select up 44 cents at $3.76.85. Truthfully, the feeder cattle contracts had no trouble closing higher on Tuesday due to a multitude of factors. The markets had outside support of stronger equity markets, cheapening oil prices, the live cattle contracts higher end, and then stronger demand in the countryside for feeders all contributed to them closing much higher on Tuesday. August feeders closed $5.32 higher at $3.66.87, September $5.75 higher at $3.65.27, and October $6.32 higher at $3.62.42. Even though the equity markets were stronger on Tuesday and the cash market traded hogs not only at a higher price but on a larger volume, the lean hog contracts ended the day mixed, lower in the nearby contracts but higher in the deferred contracts, as pork cutouts continue to lag behind traders' hopes and expectations. July lean hogs closed $1.77 lower at $94.80, August 72 cents lower at $95.05, October 30 cents lower at $79.92. Hog prices closed higher on the daily direct afternoon hog report, up 32 cents with a weighted average price of $97.57 on 8,650 head. Pork cutout values were down $1.53 at $95.59 based on 266 loads. For our next extended market update, make sure to listen in at 9:05 to our opening market analysis. You can also tune in every hour at the top of the hour to hear how those markets are doing. With KWMT, I'm Helena McNamee.
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0: True Country, 540 KWMT. Vince Gill, Don't Let Our Love Start Slipping Away. 815, 58 degrees, mostly cloudy. Looking for a high of 81. Still may see a shower, a thunder shower, in the eastern half of Iowa. Poor Dodge area right now. Sun's trying to pop out, so that should make it nice and steamy. Five random facts for your Wednesday. The White House employs three calligraphers, a chief calligrapher and two deputies. The chief calligrapher, Leanne Clark, makes about $109,000 per year. Pretty cool. It's good bucks. Not hard work either. The U.S. Marine Corps is 1 year older than the country itself. The Marines were founded in 1775. There are 42 buildings in Manhattan. They have their own zip code. The animator's doing Aladdin based movements of his pants off MC Hammer's pants. Oh, boy, there's a joke there, but I can't touch it. And finally, 76 countries have voted to ban corporal punishment altogether. Still legal to some extent in all 50 states, although 33 of them prohibit spanking in school. There you go. Be kind. Rewind. Rascal Flatts coming around the corner.
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0: 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There's bronc busted, barrel racing, a wild pony race, porta potty races, and a wild horse race. 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

0: I'm Charles Payne, and this is the Fox Business Report.
1: CarMax is selling more cars, but it's making less. The used car retailer says its profit in the recent quarter took a hit because it cut prices to help boost sales. Though its earnings were down from a year ago, CarMax is holding up better than Wall Street estimates. Investors will be listening today for clues about inflation beyond the Iran conflict as Federal Reserve Chair Kevin Warsh wraps up the Fed's meeting today with a news conference. Jefferies Global Economist Mohit Kumar says Warsh comments could signal that interest rate cuts are still possible. Tech investors may be celebrating after SpaceX passed Amazon to be the fifth most valuable company by stock market value, but the move is also renewing concerns about a tech bubble. That's your Fox Business Report. I'm Jenny Cosolda. Invested in you.
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1: True Country 540 KWMT. Buck Owens, before you go. 838, cloudy, and 58 right now in Fort Dodge. Looking for a high of 81 today. That severe thunderstorm watch still in effect until 11 a.m. So, yeah, we got to watch out for those showers, thunderstorms, mainly before noon. Some of those could be severe. We've already seen high winds and hail move through the area. Looking at radar, though, looks pretty dry so far. So wind's going to pick up this afternoon, gusting about 40 miles an hour. So, yeah, tonight partly cloudy, low around 56. And for tomorrow, mostly sunny, high near 76. So just hang in there. Today is just one of those days. We do need the rain. The 2026 Badger Fireman's Ball Fundraiser is this Saturday, June 20th from 4:30 until 11 at the fire station in Badger. You can enjoy pulled pork and the pork loin meal for just $15. Kids 5 and under eat for free. They're going to have live music from the Jared Benson Band. Going to be a lot of fun. Plus, they're going to have a live auction. Best part is all proceeds go towards equipment and training for the Badger Fire Department. Great cause. Great time, the 2026 Badger Fireman's Ball Fundraiser, 4:30 until 11 this Saturday at the fire station in Badger. Back into it now, Alabama, pass it on down. 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
1: We'll hear soon from President Trump. I'm Dave Anthony, Fox News, at a news conference wrapping up his trip to the G7 summit in France with a big focus on the U.S.-Iran agreement that will be signed Friday.
2: They will never have a nuclear weapon, so that's very, very strong. It's a very strong deal.
1: The president also warning Iran again earlier this morning if they don't behave.
2: We'll go right back to dropping bombs right smack in the middle of their head.
1: The president also insists as Iran gets sanctions relief, the U.S. will not be part of any fund investing in Iran.
3: Without the text of the deal, it's difficult to confirm specific items. Now, White House officials say some of the texts that are circulating in recent documents are not accurate. Reports do indicate the deal includes the resumption of traffic in the Strait of Hormuz, the lifting of the U.S. naval blockade on Iran, and Iran entering into a 60-day period of negotiation surrounding their nuclear program.
1: Fox's Trey Yingston, Tel Aviv. Another focus at the summit, Ukraine, with G7 world leaders pledging more military and economic support in the battle against Russia.
4: Canadian Prime Minister Mark Carney says the United States government has performed a pivot. He told reporters at the G7 summit in France that President Trump and his team have a more realistic view towards the war in Ukraine. In a joint statement, G7 leaders from the world's wealthy democracies say they stand united to support Ukraine.
1: Fox's Jonathan Savage. Five people are hospitalized in Texas after the plane they were in crashed late last night on a highway in Laredo. Drivers got out of their cars to help rescue them from the plane that was on fire. One person was killed. Off the Texas coast, Arthur may be born today. If so, it'll be the first tropical storm of the season in the Atlantic.
5: It's going to bring a lot of moisture, so even as it weakens, we're going to be talking about heavy rain from portions of Louisiana stretching across the Florida Gulf Coast up into Alabama, 5 to 10 inches. Isolated areas getting up to 15 inches or more. Flooding will be a major concern Wednesday, Thursday into Friday.
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1: In touting that deal with Iran to end the conflict, President Trump also said today at the G7 summit in France, the financial reaction is very strong.
2: The market has gone wild and oil has come tumbling down.
1: Well, let's check the numbers where they are now. The Dow is rising again. It is up 213 points, hitting a new all-time high, over 52,000. The NASDAQ is down, though. It's now moving lower, off by 26 points. The S&P 500 is losing a fraction of a point. Oil, after big drops in recent days, is rising more than 1%. WTI back over $77 a barrel. At the gas pump, though, another two-penny decline. AAA's national average for regular, $4.02 per gallon, 54 cents less than the peak of the price surge in the Iran conflict last month. We got an update to the economy this morning.
9: Retail sales were stronger than expected in May, up 0.9%. It's a sign that consumers remain resilient in the face of rising inflation. Americans were dealing with high gas prices last month, though prices moderated from April levels. Excluding sales at gas stations, retail sales in May rose 0.7%. Sales at clothing and accessories stores rose 0.3%, and online sales were up 1.5%. For the year ending in May, retail sales increased 6.9%. Tax refunds contributed to support spending last month. Kenny Coselda, Fox News.
1: The Federal Reserve is taking all this into account, meeting a second day assessing the economy, but no interest rate cuts expected this afternoon. A soccer icon takes the spotlight at the World Cup.
10: Leo Messi!
1: He scored all three Argentina goals in the shutout win over Algeria on Fox. Messi now has a record-tying 16 career World Cup goals. Another star has 14. Kylian Mbappe scored twice, leading France over Senegal. Norway and Austria also won. I'm Dave Anthony, Fox News.

0: And now from the KWMT Farm Room, it's your nationally recognized, multi-award-winning farm broadcaster, Helena McNamee.
1: It's time to take a look at the factors driving the opening markets for today, June 17th. Corn futures are starting Wednesday on a higher note, with December corn now up for a fourth consecutive day. The markets had become oversold, and much of the bearish news had been digested. Spot July came within a penny of filling a weekly open chart gap before recovering. Crude oil futures now having plunged close to $30 per barrel on the prospect for a U.S.-Iran peace accord have stabilized early Wednesday. The 14-point memorandum of understanding is expected to be signed in Switzerland by Friday, setting up a 60-day period of negotiations to address the nuclear issue. The big news on Tuesday was not only the previously bullish soybean oil plunging with crude oil, but also that soybean futures rallied as rumors of China buying interest circulated. The outlook for a Friday signing of the peace accord and possible opening of the Strait of Hormuz had pressured crude oil and vegetable oils. On the other hand, rumors China was seeking U.S. soy offers for October forward boosted the lethargic bean market. There has been no confirmation of these rumors, but traders will be looking for trade announcements as China is expected to buy up to 25 million metric tons of U.S. soy by year's end. China still has not announced the removal of the 10% tariff on The big news on Tuesday was not only the previously bullish soybean oil plunging with crude oil.

0: but also that soybean futures rallied as rumors of China buying interest circulated. The outlook for a Friday signing of the peace accord and possible opening of the Strait of Hormuz had pressured crude oil and vegetable oils. On the other hand, rumors China was seeking U.S. soy offers for October forward boosted the lethargic bean market. There has been no confirmation of these rumors, but traders will be looking for trade announcements as China is expected to buy up to 25 million metric tons of U.S. soy by year's end. China still has not announced the removal of the 10% tariff on...
1: Now that Wendy's has these new biggie deals, everyone in the family can get what they're craving, from nugs to JBCs. 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Only at Wendy's.
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0: Social Security Administration's Board of Trustees 2026 annual report released recently confirms what's been talked about and written about over the past 25 years, and that is that Social Security financial safety net for disabled workers and seniors will completely exhaust accumulated reserves in less than 10 years. I'm Mark Oppel. Today's bottom line report. Officials say once reserve funds dry up, money collected from payroll taxes of existing workers, the seniors will still be paid, but only about 75 to 80% of normal benefits. Thus, if, say, your current monthly Social Security check is $2,000, within 10 years, it could be reduced to $1,500 to $1,600. The shortfall is in the trillions of dollars, and experts say the end date for reserve funds depleted is also accelerating. Once thought to be 2040, 2045, now looks more like 2032, 2033. This is the Bottom Line Report. Image Wellness says your health is your greatest wealth. 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I'm Mark Oppold, wishing you a profitable day.
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0: Front Street, 540 KWMT, Marty Robbins among my souvenirs. 9:30, 62. Cloudy out there, looking for a high of 81. Looking at the radar, the heavy storms moved into eastern Iowa, extreme eastern Iowa, and into Illinois. The western half of the state looking fairly dry. No major storms, but yeah, Illinois, Wisconsin getting pounded right now by it. So, well, a Chinese company has unveiled a smart toilet which can drive itself to you, navigate around obstacles even at 3 a.m. in the morning. Yeah, it's simple. You use an app to call it over. When it arrives, you hop on, do your business. It cleans you with its built-in bidet system, then goes back to its docking station to clean itself. Apparently, the docking station is hooked up to the plumbing of your house, so it can release its smelly load and flush it away. Also has a low-noise grinder that prevents any kind of unwanted blockages. Not a mental image I needed. Going to be about $13,000 when it hits the United States. Not sure when that's going to happen. Yeah, the robot toilet is designed primarily for older people or those with disability or mobility impairments. Not, you know, for us lazy people who just don't want to get up.
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Steve Earle. Goodbye is all we got left to say. 942, 62 degrees, cloudy, looking for a high later on of 81 today. Hey, the benefit pool tournament for Linda Leaners is this Saturday at the Gallo Glass Pub in Emmitsburg. Sign up is at 4. The tournament starts at 5. Just $20 to sign up. Linda is awaiting a liver transplant, and all the proceeds will go towards expenses incurred. That's the benefit pool tournament for Linda Leaners this Saturday at the Gallo Glass Pub in Emmitsburg. Sign up at 4. Back into it now. A little bit of Waylon. Rainy Day Women. 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
1: I'm Helena McNamee, and it's time for our daily check-in with BIS Commodities. And on the line with us this morning is Amber Jordan. So, Amber, tell us a little bit about what's going on in the markets this morning.
2: Good morning. We are seeing another little strong day in corn, beans, wheat, and the whole grain complex and livestock complex here this morning, which is kind of nice to see on a rainy Wednesday over here in eastern Iowa. We did actually get an announcement of a export sale of soybeans to an unknown destination this morning. So 372,000 metric tons of soybeans delivered to unknown. 60,000 of that is for old crop beans and 312,000 to new crop beans. That was kind of the hint yesterday of maybe China was in for buying some beans. That kind of sparked this market higher overnight or yesterday as well as in the overnight session. So we'll see if that kind of continues here over the next few days as they continue to make some purchases on that end of things. The corn market this morning is up 4 cents at 417 and 3 quarters on the July. Soybeans up 4 cents at 1134 and a quarter. And wheat up 9 and a quarter at 605 and a quarter. Just kind of stopping out there at their 50-day moving average. We'll see if we can break through that at 617 and 3 quarters here today if we get enough momentum or not. But Kansas City wheat following along with that too. There is some concerns of soft red or soft winter wheat quality issues over there. So we'll see if that continues as well. Over on the livestock side, we are higher in the cattle market. We were higher yesterday and took out our previous weekly highs yesterday and continue to move higher today, actually looking to push up to resistance at that August 250 level here this morning. And it looks like we could potentially take that out here in a little while as they're trading up 60 cents at 249.85. Feeder cattle up 70 cents as well on the August at up 52 cents at 367.42. And then hogs is a kind of a mixed bag. The deferred contract from 85 cents on the August at 95.90, while the July continues to be down about 20 cents at 94.60. The cattle on feed report will be released tomorrow at 2 o'clock, a day earlier than usual due to the Juneteenth holiday. And according to Reuters, the average trade guess estimate of on feed on June 1st is 102.5% at 11.729 million head, and May placements at 94.5%, 1.783 million head, and May marketings are estimated at 89.4%. So we'll see if those numbers come out tomorrow after the close, and then we'll wait to see how this cattle market trades coming in on Monday morning.
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Country 540 KWMT, the one, the only Patsy Cline. She's got you, 955. That's it for me, Jeff. Thanks for letting me spend some of your morning with you. Link Clay comes in around the corner. You guys have a great day. I'll be back tomorrow. I'll catch you cats later.

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1: I can tell you the Prime Minister feels very strongly about that, too.
2: He just said that sitting next to India.
3: Earlier, the President warned Iran they better behave.
1: It's a memorandum of understanding, and if I don't like it, we'll go back to shooting at them, dropping bombs on their head.
3: And as he also touts that the agreement will have oil and other shipping flowing freely through the Strait of Hormuz.
1: And the Strait is going to be opening. It's already partially opened. It's going to be opening up soon in full over the next day or two.
3: We're still awaiting all the details in that agreement with Iran. It'll be signed Friday in Switzerland. Fox's Jonathan Savage reports there are leaks of what may be in the deal.
4: This interim agreement suggests the United States will immediately allow Iran to freely sell oil and offers to eventually lift all sanctions. It'll likely draw criticism as it goes farther than the 2015 nuclear agreement described by President Trump as the worst deal ever. The document also calls for an immediate end to all fighting in Lebanon and lays out that Iran would receive $300 billion in private funds for rebuilding.
3: A development in court in New York in the state murder case against Luigi Mangione in the shooting death of UnitedHealthcare CEO Brian Thompson in 2024.
5: Judge Gregory Caro says Luigi Mangione's attorneys have told him they will attempt to show that their client was suffering from, quote, extreme emotional disturbance at the time of the shooting. If they're successful, Mangione could be sent to a psychiatric treatment facility instead of prison. It comes 2 weeks after a secret hearing was held at the request of the defense.
3: That's Fox's Tanya J. Powers. Mangione also faces a federal trial next year. The first tropical storm of the Atlantic season has just formed off the Texas coast a few minutes ago. Its name is Arthur. Forecast to move into Louisiana, Alabama, Florida with heavy rain and could cause flooding. 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
3: Five people are in custody in the plot the FBI thwarted last week to attack Sunday night's UFC event on the White House lawn with armed drones and snipers. 18 others are being investigated.
9: Even duct tape and WD-40 can't fix stupid. What a bunch of goobers.
3: Republican Senator John Kennedy also just told Fox,
9: I hope they all get to spend some quality time with Bubba in a federal penitentiary.
3: Fox's Todd Pyro has more on the five arrested.
10: The men arrested are Tyson Proper, Brian Omar Roa, Michael Allen Thomas, who wrote, quote, "You're imagining executions, right?" Daniel Eskridge, who allegedly stated, "I will be on the ground leading from the front," as one of the five snipers. And Abraham Alvarez, who allegedly wrote, quote, "as many and as deadly as we can get." Court documents say the suspects were motivated by an anti-government ideology with discussions of targeting politicians, billionaires, and so-called capitalist elites.
3: That's Fox's Todd Pyro again. Proper's mom tipped off police suspicious of her son's firearms purchases that helped uncover the plot. A manhunt for a suspected killer in Delaware ended with an arrest in Philadelphia after a shooting at a Wilmington hospital yesterday left one person dead, another injured. We mentioned the new tropical storm, the first one of the season in the Atlantic. Arthur's just formed off the coast of Texas. Well, FEMA is sending more financial aid to victims of Hurricane Helene in 2024.
11: The Federal Emergency Management Agency approving $45 million for dozens of recovery and mitigation projects in North Carolina to aid communities affected by Hurricane Helene and other past disasters, with some key allocations for debris removal, road and bridge repair, as well as utility and demolition projects.
3: That's Fox's Jeff Manasso. On Wall Street, the Dow's up 150, but the Nasdaq's dropping 80 points. I'm Dave Anthony. This is Fox News.
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13: It's time to take a look at those markets again. Over on the Chicago Board of Trade, July corn is up 4 3/4 at 418.5. September up 4.5 at 427. December up 4 1/4 at 446 3/4. July soybeans are up 2 3/4 at 1132 3/4. September up 4 1/4 at 1137.5. November up 4.5 at 1151 1/4. July wheat is up 11 3/4 at 607 3/4. December is also up 11 3/4 at 633.5. Now over on that mercantile, June live cattle is steady at 253.30, August down 55 at 248.72, October down 70 at 241.30. August feeders are down 120 at 365.67, September down 162 at 363.35. July lean hogs are down 25 at 94.55. August is up 92 at 95.97, and October up 72 at 80.65. And now taking a look over at the ag weather outlook for the Midwest, we've got a couple of systems moving through this week and into next, which will keep showers in the forecast and bring some cooler air into the region. While that moisture looks promising for our corn and soybean development, it is going to complicate the winter wheat harvest. Also, as we progress through today, we are tracking a significant severe weather event with the potential for damaging storms stretching from Missouri into Indiana. Closer to home here in Fort Dodge, it's currently mostly cloudy, lightly breezy, and 64 degrees. Keeping an eye on the ag news, markets, and weather so you don't have to, I'm Helena McNamee, KWMT.
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3: I'm Elizabeth McDonald, and this is the Fox Business Report.
4: Stocks opened higher after yesterday's record for the Dow, with Brent crude and West Texas Intermediate oil both holding under $80 a barrel. Retail sales rose 0.9% in May, a sign that consumers are more resilient than expected. Income tax refunds continued to come in last month. The Federal Reserve meeting wraps up today, the first led by new chair Kevin Warsh. SpaceX is up another 4% at the market open. CarMax, the used car seller, says its sales rose in the recent quarter, though it cut prices to boost business, so its profit was down from a year ago. Allbirds, the shoe company that pivoted to artificial intelligence, is changing its name to SmartBird. It's completed the sale of its Allbirds brand and footwear. That's your Fox Business Report. I'm Jenny Coselda. Invested in you.
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1: The gas system that is moving into the Midwest for today and has a good chance of spreading severe storms across the region throughout the day. The primary area, though, is going to be Missouri through Indiana. You're listening to the American Ag Network. Good morning. I'm Susan Littlefield as we take a look at the ag weather. First off, in the northern plains, where reinforced shots of cooler air continues to move through this week and next, bringing with it periods of showers each time. Though the showers are not likely to be very intense, the frequency should help to maintain soil moisture. The milder air will keep stress down, but the lack of warmth will keep the growth slow. In the central southern plains, several fronts are moving through this week, but with limited shower potential. A better chance will continue this weekend into early next week with a system and a front that is passing through. Now, cooler temperatures have moved into the region and are likely to stick around through the weekend and early next week, and that's going to keep stress low for areas that have less frequent or intense rains. In the Midwest, a couple systems are moving through this week and next with its showers, and frequency is going to be reinforcing cooler air into the region. Now, it's a combination that should be fairly good for developing corn and soybeans, but will make it more difficult when it comes to getting the wheat harvested. Brazil has a front is forecast to move through Friday, Saturday, with widespread showers and another forecast for Sunday through Tuesday, as Argentina overall conditions for vegetative winter wheat are considered favorable. 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
1: July corn's 4.25 higher, 418. December 446 and a half, up 4. July beans 1132 and 3/4, up 2 3/4. November 1150 and 3/4, up 4 1/4. The live cattle June 255.40, up 10. August at 248.57, down 62. August feeders 365.37, down 150. September 363.45, down 182. July lean hogs 94.60, down 20. 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
1: What if Trump doesn't like the Iran deal? I'm Carmen Roberts, Fox News.
2: And if I don't like it, we'll go back to shooting at them, dropping bombs on their head.
1: President Trump says the memorandum of understanding states that Iran will not have a nuclear weapon, but that is what Iran has pledged since the 1970s.
2: It's a very strong deal.
1: And the U.S. and Iran plan to sign that memorandum of understanding Friday in Switzerland.
3: We're seeing leaked versions of the agreement popping up, but so far no official version from the White House. President Trump saying today that positions could change in the coming negotiations. Meanwhile, ship traffic is resuming in the Persian Gulf, although the U.S. Navy estimates it could take up to 6 months to clear the mines in the Strait of Hormuz. It's also unclear if Iran will start collecting a toll at the end of the upcoming 60-day negotiation period. In Dubai, Max Gordon, Fox News.
1: And gas and oil prices have been sliding since the tension has eased a bit. U.S. crude hovering around $77 a barrel. AAA says the national average for gas is $4.03 a gallon. That is down 13 cents in 1 week. We have our first named storm of the Atlantic hurricane season, and it is Arthur. Meteorologists believe the tropical storm Arthur, which formed in the Gulf, could make landfall along the Texas coast in the next few hours.
4: Tropical storm force winds are expected from parts of southwest Louisiana, while widespread rainfall from 5 to 10 inches, with isolated totals approaching 20 inches, could lead to significant flash flooding from Texas into the deep south.
1: Fox meteorologist Adam Klotz. And a judge sentences Rex Huerman to life in prison in New York's Gilgo Beach serial killings. One of the female victim's relatives said a million years isn't enough. 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
1: Federal Reserve Chairman Kevin Warsh faces his first major test today when he holds a press conference in his new role with borrowers and investors looking for signals on the future of interest rates and the economy.
10: The markets overwhelmingly believe this is going to be a pause today. Now, we saw inflation rise in May mainly because of energy prices, but now we have oil prices coming down a little bit, and we'll have to see and get a sense of how Warsh thinks of rate cuts, which is what President Trump wants, but his committee is leaning heavily pause or some whispering of a rate hike, so he's got a very hawkish committee he's dealing with. So Kevin Warsh, the 16th person to hold this title since the founding of the Fed in 1914, he indicated he'll stay independent and move on the data. Markets will be watching closely.
1: Fox's Ed Lawrence from the White House. As the Fed wraps up its two-day meeting, a report shows that shoppers are still spending. Retail sales rose nearly 1% last month, beating expectations as warmer weather and stable gas prices helped boost spending. Luigi Mangione plans to use a psychiatric defense in his New York murder trial and the killing of United Healthcare CEO Brian Thompson. Fox's Eric Sean has details.
11: Judge Gregory Caro said Mangione's lawyers told him that they will attempt to show that Mangione was suffering from extreme emotional disturbance at the time he allegedly shot UnitedHealthcare CEO Brian Thompson, arguing he should not be held criminally responsible. Well, if that argument is successful, Mangione could be sent to a psychiatric treatment facility instead of going to prison.
1: Mangione has pleaded not guilty to state and federal charges. His state trial set for September 8th. Another judge has delayed the federal trial until January. At the Soccer's World Cup, a star shines.
12: Messi on the turn. Options out of sight. Lionel Messi! There's your goal!
1: And that was his first on Fox, and the Messi score led Argentina past Algeria 3-0.
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13: It's time to take a look at those markets again. Over on the Chicago Board of Trade, July corn is up 4.5 at 4.18 1/4. September up 4.5 at 4.27. And December also up 4.5 at 4.47. July soybeans up 4.5 as well at 11.34 1/2. September up 5 1/4 at 11.38 1/2. November up 5 1/4 at 11.51 3/4. July wheat is up 13.5 at 6.09 1/2. December up 13 at 6.34 3/4. Now on the livestock side of things, June live cattle are up 2 at 255.32. October down 75 at 241.25. August feeders are down 117 at 365.70. September down 120 at 364.07. July lean hogs are down 32 at 94.47. August up 110 at 96.15. And October up 82 at 80.75. And now taking a look over at the ag weather outlook for the Midwest, we've got a couple of systems moving through this week and into next, which will keep showers in the forecast and bring some cooler air into the region. While that moisture looks promising for our corn and soybean development, it is going to complicate the winter wheat harvest. Also, as we progress through today, we are tracking a significant severe weather event with the potential for damaging storms stretching from Missouri into Indiana. Closer to home here in Fort Dodge, it's currently mostly cloudy, lightly breezy, and 66 degrees with showers in the vicinity. Keeping an eye on the ag news, markets, and weather so you don't have to, I'm Helena McNamee, KWMT.
14: I'm Joe Jaden with a Connoisseur Media Sports Update. Last night, the ninth-ranked Class 4A Fort Dodge baseball team routed Humboldt 12-3. Drew McBride was 3-for-5, scored 3 runs, drove in 5. He had a 3-run homer in the first inning and a 2-run double in the 7th inning. Will McElroy and Davis Underberg both had 2 hits. Mason Friebert was the winning pitcher. The Dodgers have won 7 in a row, and 10 of their last 11, they improved to 22-4 on the season. Here's Dodgers coach Blake Cutley.
15: I thought our guys came out and put a 5-star up in the first, which is really encouraging to see. Drew McBride has the confidence that I knew he could have, and so he's hitting the ball really well, and when he hits it, it's going a long ways. Mason Friebert looked really good on the mound for the Dodgers, and then Bo Marsh had another super competitive day at the plate and drove in some runs for us, and we're super proud of the Dodgers and looking forward to Thursday.
14: St. Edmund baseball has no problem with West Bend Mallard last night, 17-6 at home. Grant Gallus, 3-for-5, scored 4 runs, drove in 5, hit an inside the park grand slam in the 6th inning. Kenneth Kenning had 2 hits. Colton Feeble, the winning pitcher. The Gales have won 4 of their last 5 to improve to 10-7 on the season. Head coach Jordan Miller after the win.
16: Big victory for us. Come back from kind of a end of the day that was less than happy yesterday. So Colton Feeble battled, and then our bats came alive at the end and really ran the bases well and put pressure on, and that's what really put us over the top.
14: The third-ranked Class 4A

0: Dodge softball team sweeps a road doubleheader at Waterloo East 11-1 and 15-0. Taryn Rippentrop, Macy Wills, Ellie Dosser, Grace Nichols, Meg Marsh all had three hits combined in the doubleheader. Aubrey Allstott, the winning pitcher in Game 1. Sydney Carver gets the win in Game 2. Fort Dodge is now 19-2. They've won 11 in a row and 17 of their last 18 on today's local schedule. St. Edmund's softball home against Humboldt at 7:30 in a game that can be heard on 105 down the beach and yourfortdodge.com. South Central Calhoun Baseball entertains Pocahontas area at 7 o'clock. Pre-game coverage at 6:40. 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Iowa Cubs baseball defeats Indianapolis at home 13-7 yesterday. The Cubs now 28-39. Back home for a matinee game against Indianapolis at 12:05. A reminder, coming up on June 29th, the documentary on the 1985 Fort Dodge Dodgers Girls State Championship basketball team. It'll be streaming on Connoisseur Media. And I'm Joe Jaden with the Connoisseur Media Sports Update.
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1: Defending the deal. I'm Carmen Roberts, Fox News.
2: This meeting could not have come at a better time. On Sunday, we reached an agreement with Iran that achieves everything we set out to accomplish, everything and much more.
1: President Trump speaking to reporters a short time ago as the G7 summit wraps up in France and discussing some details of that agreement. And he says other world leaders at the summit expressed their support for the deal.
2: They are thrilled that we made a deal, every one of them. There's not one nation that came to us and said, please, sir, keep dropping bombs on them. Please keep dropping bombs. The stupid people say that.
1: The agreement calls for a 60-day ceasefire and for the two sides to work on a nuclear weapons pact during that time. But specifics on the memorandum of understanding are still scarce. President Trump says he won't make those public until it is officially signed on Friday in Switzerland. And he adds that Israel could do a better job on Hezbollah, and he feels very bad for Lebanon, in his words. A judge in New York sentences the man known as the Gilgo Beach serial killer to life in prison.
3: Decades after killing multiple women on New York's Long Island, 62-year-old Rex Huerman was sentenced to life in prison without parole for his crimes. He admitted to killing 8 women, the remains of most of them found between 1993 and 2011. In April, he pleaded guilty, working out a plea deal for the sentence he was given. In New York City, Tanya J. Powers, Fox News.
1: Republican Senator Tom Cotton says President Trump directed Jay Clayton not to appear at his confirmation hearing to become Director of National Intelligence. So the Senate is postponing the hearing. The president is upset that Congress has not renewed the government's FISA surveillance program or passed his Save America Act election bill. America's listening to Fox News.
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1: A woman in North Carolina pleads guilty to operating an unlicensed adult care facility after a man was reported missing after he was last seen in her care.
7: A judge in Guilford County sentenced Hazel May Foreman to pay a $50 fine and nearly $200 in court costs. She was convicted of the lowest level misdemeanor for operating an unlicensed adult care facility. The State Department of Health and Human Services began an investigation into her after 74-year-old Larry Burton was reported missing last July after he was last seen at her facility. Burton's grandson, Jacoby Smith, told Fox 8 in Greensboro earlier this year on Burton's birthday.
8: Our hopes are to find him safe and alive, you know, but at the end of the day, if he isn't, which I'm hoping that he is, we just want to give him a proper burial.
7: Burton suffers from dementia. Jessica Rosenthal, Fox News.
1: The Trump administration sharing its plans for the upcoming fireworks show on the 4th of July in Washington, D.C.
9: President Trump planning to unleash a mind-boggling 851,000 fireworks over the National Mall during a massive 4th of July rally marking, of course, America's 250th birthday and set to be a record breaker. The fireworks extravaganza set to close out the Salute to America bash. It will obliterate the Guinness World Record for the largest fireworks display. Interior Secretary Doug Burgum says that, look, the record-smashing fireworks will be fired from several sites, including nearly 24 barges around the nation's capital.
1: And that is Fox Business's Ashley Webster. And a business jet reporting mechanical problems crashes near an airport in Laredo, Texas. and caught fire, killing one person, sending motorists racing to their cars to help rescue the other passengers. Five survived. I'm Carmen Roberts. This is Fox News.
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12: It's time to take a look at those markets again. Over on the Chicago Board of Trade, July corn is up 4 1/4 at 418. September up 4 3/4 at 427 1/4. December up 4 1/2 at 447. July soybeans up 3 1/4 at 1133 1/4. September up 3 3/4 at 1137. November up 3 3/4 at 1150 1/4. July wheat is up 14 1/4 at 610 1/4. December up 13 1/2 at 635 1/4. Now over on to the livestock side of things. June live cattle are up 45 at 255.70. August down 37 at 248.82. October down 50 at 241.50. August feeders are down 42 at 366.40. September down 55 at 364.72. July lean hogs are down 22 at 94.57. August up 147 at 96.52. October up 125 at 81.17. And now taking a look over at the ag weather outlook for the Midwest. We've got a couple of systems moving through this week and into next, which will keep showers in the forecast and bring some cooler air into the region. While that moisture looks promising for our corn and soybean development, it is going to it's going to complicate the winter wheat harvest. Also, as we progress through today, we are tracking a significant weather event that has the potential for damaging storms stretching from Missouri into Indiana. Closer to home here in Fort Dodge, it's currently raining, lightly breezy, and 69 degrees. Keeping an eye on the ag news, markets, and weather so you don't have to, I'm Helena McNamee, KWMT.
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2: It's my pleasure to be with you.
1: So usually we talk about WASDE reports when you and I talk, and you know that June one was a little bland in relative terms. So tell us a little bit about what made this one so uneventful.
2: Well, in this case, I like to call this one a confirmation report. So instead of USDA changing, updating the numbers, they basically said, you know what, the outlook that we had last month, actually, that one's still pretty good. Let's just stick with it. And because of that, you know, basically this is this, you know, no news is usually good news. But in this case, the market took it as no news means no positive information for the markets. And so we continued our downward slide. And so that's the issue with the June WASDE report is sometimes you get something that says no changes, no updates, and that tends to not really excite the market that much.
1: We also have gotten news about a potential peace deal with Iran, and between that and the confirmation of New World Screwworm being within the United States finally, people were kind of expecting our markets to react a little more, I think just a little more dramatically than they did, but they didn't. They kind of processed that information and moved on. Can you explain why the markets didn't react so highly to that news?
2: Well, in this case, let me separate two pieces here. When you think about the peace deal being worked out, you know, what the markets have been doing over the past couple of weeks has been basically removing the war premium that we had built in to crop prices over the past 2-3 months here. And so, if you will, the market had already moved before the peace deal was even announced. Now, when it comes to things like the New World Screwworm, right now that has both positive and negative connotations to feed demand as we're looking out there, in that we're not seeing that many cases, so we're not seeing a big production impact in any sort of way, shape, or form. But it's also this concern of that, okay, that's going to further limit any sort of trade aspects we're looking on the beef market. So it's not moving the market one way or the other as of yet. And so both those pieces of information are still sort of sitting there, and the market's going to wait to see how things develop over time.
1: I know that this morning also we did get a little bit of boost to the grain markets as there were reports that China had been checking into possibly buying some beans from us. So how do we know that they're doing that? And tell us a little bit about how the markets are looking since that happened.
2: Well, that's the deal. When you think about, you know, what we've seen is that we were, you know, wondering if China would be checking in on our markets. Going back to when President Trump and President Xi met, the idea that was laid out that there would be some additional sales there. And so we're looking to see for that evidence. Now, in this case, it's been more of a rumor thus far. One of the things that I'll be watching very closely will be the weekly export sales report that comes out on Thursday to see if we do see some what's called official confirmation of interaction with China there. But yeah, any sort of rumor that they may be sniffing around the market helps boost prices a little bit over time.
1: And then there's a lot of times whenever I am looking into why the markets are reacting in the way that they are, and a lot of times it has to do with our weather. Relatively right now, it may be a bit rainy and a bit stormy in some areas, but we've had good weather, so how is that affecting our markets as well?
2: Well, again, I'll go back to the same thing I sort of said with the peace deal on ore. We had built in some weather premium earlier in the year because we had drought conditions across a good chunk of the U.S., but we also had some slower planting conditions, especially I know here in Iowa. Well, we've taken that weather premium out over the last couple of weeks, mainly because, as you mentioned, the idea is that we have been seeing some more storms move through the Midwest. And Chicago always usually starts off with rain, makes grain, therefore we push downward on prices there. At the same time, too, though, we still have worries about drought, especially as we look at the Great Plains and wrapping around the southeast. And we have seen, let's call it a little slippage, as we look at the crop conditions put out by USDA every Monday. So as we look at those ratings on the corn and soybean crops, they're running a little bit below not only last year's ratings, but below the five-year average. And so we're seeing, I guess I'll call it this way, right now everything is lining up for USDA's numbers on production to hold, but there are signs that we might see that weather premium build back in again over the summer if the drought conditions take hold again.
1: And if anyone wanted to get in contact with the extension to kind of get more information about the markets or to get advice on marketing, how should they go about doing so?
2: Probably the best way, first thing to do is I would say check with your local county extension office. The idea is the folks there are there to help you with any question. Across the board, whether it's talking about marketing, agriculture, or actually beyond agriculture. But beyond that, it would be reaching out to our farm management team, and usually the easiest way to find them is go to the Ag Decision Maker website. Easiest way to find that, go to Google, type in Ag Decision Maker, we should be the top link.
1: All great information, as always. Thanks so much for taking the time to talk with us today.
2: Thank you.
1: Again, that was Dr. Chad Hart, a professor in economics and extension grain market specialist. And with this Connoisseur Media Ag Update, I'm Helena McNamee.

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3: Good weather and demand be back at play in the grain markets. You're listening to the American Ag Network of Jesse Allen with news of agriculture. Well, as we've gone through planting and now into the growing season, some of the traditional factors like weather and supply and demand haven't seemed to be major factors in movement of the grain markets. Sam Hudson with Corn Belt Marketing joined us on Tuesday's episode of Market Talk and first shared his thoughts on how weather really hasn't played much of a role up to this point in market movement.
4: It seems like we actually, and this is the second year running where it seems like we've talked more about drought in the months between like September and April than we even do after that. So, you know, we've kind of busted that fear factor for the large part of the central Midwest. As you mentioned, if anything, we've maybe had some areas that have had too much water. Definitely a problem we haven't dealt with for the last 2 or 3 years. When you get those low-lying areas, you'll start to pond and, you know, going to happen probably again a couple more times this week. So I think you're going to probably write some of that off, but we'll trade it to build that subsoil moisture, especially as we go into some of the hotter, times, mid-season here. Otherwise, it's really hard to hurt a crop. You know, we're not using a ton of water. We've gotten some heat that's really propelled things along. But at the end of the day, if there are going to be some issues from that, I think what we have to, recall is from the last couple of years, the disease pressure we've seen, these are slow moving issues that could have a lasting impact, but you just can't even put a finger on it at this point in time, good or bad.
3: Well, more in a minute on the American Ag Network.
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1: Continuing our story with Sam Hudson from Corn Belt Marketing, could we be seeing a demand story start to move back into the grains and oil seeds, particularly in soybeans? Rumors this week at the trade that China is looking at or may have already purchased U.S. soybeans. Could we see that demand story return? Here's what Hudson had to say.
2: Well, short answer is yes. You know, the pointed question about how much of China is going to be involved, I think, is something that's almost a fool's errand to try to answer, because they're not going to telegraph that even if they're going to be in our markets. I think what I look at here, Jesse, is the fact that this backdrop, ever since this rally started and some of these inflationary tailwinds really got amped up, none of that has changed. You know, we've broken the fuel market down a little bit. We've broken crude oil down. But when you look at the margins for biofuels, when you look at input costs, we're continuing to dissuade from planting more corn acreage. We lost 4 to 5% year over year already this year. If we stay at these levels, we're probably going to do it again. In the meantime, we continue to grow that demand-based structure. And so I don't see anything changing there. You know, whether it's South Korea, Japan, or China coming in, I think we have to look at the fact that we're in kind of a value zone, and we should expect that demand to remain, you know, pretty strong. You know, when we see any sort of major sales announcements is left to be seen. But after a break like this with these dynamics, I wouldn't be surprised to see some of that come out of the woodwork.
1: USDA on Wednesday did report a sale of soybeans, 372,000 metric tons, to unknown destinations. This is the American Ag Network. I'm Jesse Allen.
3: The 29th annual Keniston's Country Music Show is coming to the Oak Ballroom in Schuyler, Nebraska, June 24th through the 27th, featuring the Kenistons from RFD-TV and News Channel Nebraska's Quarantine Tonight. Dances Wednesday through Saturday begin at 6, and afternoon shows are scheduled Thursday, Friday, and Saturday. Special dances include The Marksman on Friday night, Justin Trevino Saturday, and of course, the Kenistons appearing nightly. The 29th annual Keniston's Country Music Show, it's June 24th through the 27th at the Oak Ballroom in Schuyler, Nebraska.
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5: I'm Jerry Willis, and this is the Fox Business Report. Pending home sales rose more than expected in May, up 3.8%. The National Association of Realtors says the late spring buyer rush is an indication of pent-up housing demand and acceptance that 6% mortgage rates are the new normal. Intel shares are rallying up more than 3% after the chipmaker revealed it is ready to start trial runs of the latest version of its chip manufacturing. The news is pushing other AI-related stocks higher. The Dow has been trading in record territory ahead of the Federal Reserve wrapping up its first meeting with new chair Kevin Warsh. BMW shares are down more than 1% after the German automaker lowered expectations, citing intense competition in China and the impact of the Iran war. That's your Fox Business Report. I'm Jenny Cosola. Invested in you.
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1: And welcome into a new episode of American Ag Today, produced by the American Ag Radio Network and powered by Farm and Ranch Media. I'm your host, Jesse Allen. While a federal district court recently upheld the Trump administration's revised wage rule for H-2A agricultural workers, farmers and ag groups are concerned that the current rates could be reversed or drastically amended by a future administration. Michelle Granger, co-lead for the Ag Wage Rate Coalition, says she wants to see the current formula codified by Congress.
2: I would love to think that all of our elected officials, regardless of what side of the aisle or party they represent, truly feel how important it is for us to be able to feed and clothe ourselves in this country for our national security. Sadly, for all of us at this moment in time, there is a lot of energy around having different opinions and having different perspectives. And that seems to be more of a priority than the priority of national security.
1: Granger knows it is a big ask considering the current political climate.
2: I'm not sure to be exact as to how we will get this done, but I'm hopeful. You can't enter into something being a pessimist. You must be an optimist. And I think our growers are eternal optimists, and therefore, because of them and what they do for each of us who like to have clothes on our back and food in our stomachs, we must continue to push forward. We must continue to advocate and be voices that can be heard.
1: Once again, that is Michelle Granger of the Ag Wage Rate Coalition. Meantime, the United States and Brazil account for about 40% of global corn production and almost 60% of corn exports. The folks at Purdue University have been comparing corn production costs in the U.S. and Brazil. Farm and Ranch Media and American Ag Network's Susan Littlefield has more in this report.
3: Joanna Colucci is an agricultural economist at Purdue University and looked into corn production methods in both countries. The analysis focused on typical U.S. corn farm in Iowa and one in Mato Grosso, Brazil. She started with the typical cost shares of corn production in both countries.
4: From 2020 to 2024, direct costs accounted for more than 50% of total costs in the Brazilian corn farm. This reflects Brazil's high input expenses, especially fertilizer. Corn is heavily dependent on nitrogen, and Brazil relies on imports for nearly 95% of its nitrogen consumption. Another key factor is Brazil's production system. Nearly 80% of Brazilian corn is produced as a second crop, where fertilizer represents a large share of production costs.
3: And she talks about how this compares to a typical U.S. corn farm in Iowa.
4: Overhead costs represented the largest share of total production costs in 3 of the 5 years analyzed, accounting for more than one-third of the total. This reflects higher land costs. The exceptions were 2022 and 2023, when direct costs surpassed overhead costs, mainly because of higher fertilizer prices following the Russia-Ukraine conflict. Overall, total costs were consistently higher on the U.S. farm than on the Brazilian farm from 2020 to 2024.
3: She talks about revenues on both Brazil and Iowa farms grew.
4: Gross revenue also rose in both countries from 2020 to 2024, but in some years, higher revenue was not enough to offset higher costs. Both farmers recorded their highest profits in 2022, when Chicago corn future prices exceeded $6 per bushel. The Iowa farm reached one economic profit of about $6 per metric ton, while the Mato Grosso farm reached about $45 per metric ton. In 2023 and 2024, both farmers reported negative economic profits, meaning that total revenue was not enough to cover total economic costs.
3: I'm Susan Littlefield reporting.
1: Susan, we'll have another report from her coming up in just a minute. Well, pork producers face a number of obstacles to success, but they were still generally optimistic at the recent World Pork Expo. Aaron Board, Vice President of Economic Analysis for the U.S. Meat Export Federation, said both producers and industry leaders seemed positive despite the challenges. She said the positive outlook was helped a lot by strong export sales, particularly in Latin America.
5: We did talk a fair bit about the strength in exports, especially the strong first quarter on a record pace, talked about that $67 per head and 30.7% of production being exported, and discussed Latin America's importance in that. And then, of course, the rebound into Japan as well, and actually pretty broad-based growth. So talked some about U.S. programs and kind of emphasizing how pork is consumed and merchandised in the international markets compared to the U.S. and some of the really innovative things that our staff is doing and talking about products like the Boston Butt Burger.
1: Pork Expo also allowed Board to highlight current export restrictions placed on some offal products from the finding of pseudorabies virus in pigs in Texas and Iowa, most notably by Mexico.
5: It was an opportunity to highlight again the need for the U.S. to do even more to be prepared. Obviously, prevention of any disease and certainly foreign animal disease is critical, but what lessons can we learn to be better prepared? Heaven forbid something happens in the future. And then we also just explained that for Mexico, that's our biggest restriction currently for pseudorabies, and it's pretty darn significant. And I think there was some lack of awareness of that. What has happened is, thankfully, no impact for the muscle cut trade, but we have not been able to ship a long list of products to Mexico since the beginning of May, so over a month now. This is products like skins, fat, feet. That's impacting about $6 million to $7 million a week in U.S. offal and other variety meat exports. And importantly, Mexican customers are getting desperate. So we are the dominant supplier of these products into Mexico, and establishments down there really rely on them.
1: USMEF is working with the USDA to urge the Mexican government to narrow those restrictions to only the impacted states and to normalize trade as soon as possible. As we look to close out today's program, we are watching fertilizer prices once again. Farmer Ranch Media and American Ag Network's Susan Littlefield joins us with more in this report.
3: Fertilizer prices have retreated sharply in recent weeks as concerns over prolonged supply disruptions tied to tensions in the Middle East have eased. That's offering potential relief for crop producers heading into the next growing season. Bloomberg said that the urea price in New Orleans fell to $453.50 per short ton last week, down 36% from mid-April and the lowest level since early February. The decline follows fears that conflict involving Iran would disrupt shipments through the Strait of Hormuz. I'm Susan Littlefield reporting.
1: Thank you once again, Susan. With that, we are out of time on this episode of American Ag Today. 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This has been American Ag Today. I'm your host, Jesse Allen. Have a great rest of your day.

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0: lot of headlines influencing how we work and market in agriculture. Good afternoon. You're listening to the American Ag Network. I'm Susan Littlefield. So I asked Darren Fessler with Lakefront Futures, how do we go through all these headlines and try to market?
1: Susan, that's such a great question. Because when you look on social media, and you know me, and I'm very active on X and Twitter, there's a lot of noise. There's a lot of noise in these environments. There's a lot of folks that still have a lot of old crop left. There's a lot of folks that haven't maybe sold enough new crop. And I think when you have these type of pullbacks, there's just a lot of frustration that brews. And you can go on there, things look great, but I'm missing all these rains, or I've had weather. I think when you look at it, the broad picture of one's marketing plan, you have to be able to have commitments. You have to be able to have someone push you enough to say, hey, this is a good level based on what your margin is. Every operation, every farm is a little bit different. So understanding where you need to be, not where you may want to be. Everybody wants $6 and $7 corn, but where do you need to be? Is there enough margin where you're comfortable to, you know, have X, Y, and Z pan out for your operation? And just having those set targets. If you get to a set target and we get moved back higher, hey, does 480 work for you? Does 490 on the board work for you? Maybe HPA some things. If you are unsure about the production and we get these nice rallies, utilizing option strategies to at least have somewhat of a floor on there protecting you at the same time. Maybe you've taken ECO coverage on insurance. Have that protect you as well to the downside. But I'm not so worried about the upside as much as I am the downside in such a tight marketing environment as far as where margins are really squeezed.
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0: The H-2A Temporary Agricultural Worker Program continues to grow rapidly, with the Labor Department certifying 17% more jobs during the first half of fiscal 26 compared to a year earlier. The program allows U.S. growers to hire foreign workers for seasonal farm labor, helping producers file the critical labor shortages while actually providing workers with higher wages than they could typically earn in their home countries. Former American Farm Bureau economist Samantha Oob reported in January that the H-2A program continues to grow, with 13,358 more positions certified in fiscal year 25 than in fiscal year 24. And states across the country are tightening livestock movement rules as concerns grow over the spread of New World screwworm, as federal authorities have confirmed 12 cases of the parasite since the 3rd of June, with all but one being detected in Texas. This is the American Ag Network.
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6: Trump hails the Iran deal. I'm Carmen Roberts, Fox News. But the president says it's not final yet, as he tells reporters at the G7 summit in France.
7: They have to behave themselves. If they're not behaving, they get hit again. You know, they'll be hit again, because we can do it very easily.
6: And senior U.S. officials tell the AP that the draft deal includes, among other things, protections for Lebanon's territorial integrity, along with new minimum standard for Iran's highly enriched uranium. In return, the U.S. will move to waive but not eliminate some wide-ranging sanctions against Iran once the deal is signed. Fox's Peter Doocy has more from the G7 summit.
8: I got the president to explain what the difference is between giving Iran money and unfreezing Iranian money.
7: We have taken a lot of their money, and we have their money. We have taken their money. It's not our money. It's their money, and we froze it. At a certain point in time, I guess we're going to have to give it back.
8: That's the first time that we've heard that. It obviously comes after a weeks-long embargo that was really, really straining the Iranian economy. And we are now within 48 hours or so of that changing and of billions of dollars starting to flow in possibly every day as the oil sales resume.
6: And that agreement is securing a toll-free passage of the Strait of Hormuz for only 60 days. It's set to be signed Friday in Switzerland. And this is a Fox News alert. The Federal Reserve has just issued a statement and says it is leaving the rates unchanged and that it will likely change ease rates on the next meeting. America's listening to Fox News.
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6: Repeating our top story, the Federal Reserve just announced that it is leaving the key overnight interest rate unchanged in the 3.5% to 3.75% range and says the committee will deliver price stability. And Federal Reserve Chairman Kevin Warsh will have a statement at about 2:30 Eastern Time. Republican Senator Tom Cotton says the Senate is postponing the hearing for Jake Clayton to become Director of National Intelligence. Fox's Jared Halpern has more from Washington.
13: Hours before U.S. Attorney Jake Clayton was scheduled to testify at a Senate confirmation hearing, President Trump announced he wanted a delay for his pick to be National Intelligence Director. Instead, the president plans to keep acting DNI Bill Pulte in place, despite questions about his credentials from Democrats and Republicans.
7: It was a rush act by the Democrats. All of a sudden, they want to get there. And why are they afraid of this guy? I mean, they're so afraid of him, they'll do anything not to have Pulte go in there.
13: Pulte is the director of the Federal Housing Finance Agency. Democrats are threatening to block renewal of FISA surveillance tools until Pulte is replaced. At the White House, Jared Halpern, Fox News.
6: A beloved bear is heading to Broadway, bringing music, charm, and marmalade.
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16: Paddington is heading to New York. A musical about the marmalade-loving bear is opening on Broadway in the spring of 2027. Paddington the Musical will play at the Al Hirschfeld Theater. It will begin performances March 30th, ahead of opening night on April 18th.
6: Fox's Michelle Polino reporting. And checking markets after the Federal Reserve announcement, the Dow is up 243 points after back-to-back record closes Monday and Tuesday. Crude oil at $76.62 a barrel. I'm Carmen Roberts. This is Fox News.
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11: It's time to take a look at those markets again over on the Chicago Board of Trade. July corn is up 5 3/4 at 419.5. September up 5.5 at 427.75. December up 4 3/4 at 447.25. July soybeans up 1/4 at 11.30 1/4. September up 1 3/4 at 11.35. November up 1.5 at 11.48. July wheat is up 15 at 6.11. December up 13 3/4 at 6.35.5. Now over on the livestock side of things, June live cattle up 42 at 255.72. August down 35 at 248.85. October down 15 at 241.85. August feeders are up 55 at 367.42. September up 37 at 365.65. July lean hogs are down 15 at 94.65. August up 145 at 96.50. And October up 135 at 81.27. And now taking a look over at the ag weather outlook for the Midwest. We've got a couple of systems moving through this week and into next, which will keep showers in the forecast and bring some cooler air into the region. With that moisture, while that moisture looks promising for our corn and soybean development, it is going to complicate the winter wheat harvest. Also, as we progress through today, we are tracking a significant severe weather event with the potential for damaging storms stretching from Missouri into Indiana. Closer to home, here in Fort Dodge, it's currently partly cloudy, lightly breezy, and 71 degrees. Keeping an eye on the ag news, markets, and weather so you don't have to, I'm Helena McNamee, KWMT.
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1: The signing may happen Friday. I'm Carmen Roberts, Fox News. The agreement between the U.S. and Iran is likely to be signed on Friday in Switzerland, and President Trump, who attended the G7 meeting in France, says he may stay for the signing. Fox's Jared Halpern has more on the deal.
2: A 60-day memorandum of understanding is intended to set the table for final talks over Iran's nuclear program, while giving Iran immediate waivers to sell oil and create a framework for $300 billion in reconstruction and economic aid. President Trump says the U.S. will not be putting up that money.
3: It'll be 15 to 20 years to rebuild what they have right now. So they have to behave themselves. If they're not behaving, they get hit again.
2: The agreement also requires Iran to allow toll-free passage through the Strait of Hormuz. In Washington, Jared Halpern, Fox News.
1: The Federal Reserve left interest rates unchanged today, but the new chairman, Kevin Warsh, did not offer any projections for future rate decisions. Instead, he announced that he is appointing task forces to help the Fed.
4: Each task force will serve an objective shared by everyone in the system, shared by everyone around that table that I sat with over the last couple of days. A Federal Reserve that is clear-eyed about its mission, fit for purpose, and focused on the future.
1: Meantime, other Fed officials signaled a rate hike is now more likely this year than a rate cut. And the Senate today postponed a hearing to confirm Jay Clayton as director of the National Intelligence. And that was postponed after President Trump ordered him not to appear.
5: Every action he takes undercuts our safety for his own ridiculous, sometimes even indiscernible, political motivation.
1: Senate Minority Leader Chuck Schumer criticizing President Trump's move. 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
1: Demonstrators at the Georgia State House are upset. Lawmakers plan to redraw congressional district maps, but it won't take place today. State lawmakers refused to take up the planned vote during a special session, with House Speaker Republican John Burns explaining.
9: Because any changes to our current congressional or legislative districts would not go into effect until 2028, we believe it is prudent to take the appropriate and necessary time to do this important duty the right way and not to rush through it.
1: Democratic lawmakers and civil rights advocates opposed gerrymandering, and they argued that changes would weaken minority representation and disproportionately affect black voters. Republicans argue the maps must be revised to comply with the Supreme Court ruling. The Trump administration's buying back another energy company's offshore leases. It is paying $765 million to Invenergy, and that is to cancel four leases, and that is equal to what the company originally paid for the government for those leases. And by buying them back, the administration's halting offshore wind projects that President Trump opposes and shifting funds towards fossil fuel development. Massachusetts expands a program to prevent wrong-way crashes.
10: With a program going into effect at more than 400 locations across the state, the $50 to $75 million program includes what Governor Maura Healey calls cutting-edge technology, such as sensors, which activate audible warnings and alert law enforcement when a wrong-way driver is traveling down the road. There are also new signs lit up with flashing LEDs and pavement markings. Lillian Wu, Fox News.
1: And stocks turned lower after the Fed left interest rates unchanged and signaled a rate hike is more likely. The Dow down 113 points. I'm Carmen Roberts. This is Fox News.
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13: It's time to take a look at the closing markets for June 17th. For the time being, row crop futures appear to have found a floor and have stabilized over the past handful of sessions after a steep sell-off over the second half of May and early June. Wheat futures led the way higher as traders continue to weigh the risks across the globe with lower year-over-year production forecasts for several significant producing countries over the next six or so months, but historically large reserves in the near term. Soybeans held to marginal gains despite bearish influences from the products market. Outside markets were mostly supportive with higher energy markets, though crude fell well off daily highs as traders remain confident the interim peace agreement will hold and see the Strait of Hormuz reopen to energy trade. On Wednesday afternoon, the Federal Reserve voted to hold interest rates steady in an almost universally expected move given the rise of inflation concerns amid the energy shock of early 2026. Over on the Chicago Board of Trade, July corn closed up 7.25 at 421, September up 7 at 429.5, December up 6.25 at 448.75. July soybeans up 2 at 1132, September up 3.25 at 1136.5, November up 2.75 at 1149.25. July wheat up 16.75 at 612.75, December up 15 at 636.75. And now taking a look over at the livestock side of things, following Tuesday's wild rally, the live cattle contracts were trading in a more subtle nature on Wednesday, longing to see increased fundamental support after such a bold run higher. June live cattle closed up 42 at 255.72, August down 35 at 248.85, October down 15 at 241.85. The feeder cattle complex also spent the day trading slightly lower on Wednesday, seeming to be unwilling to advance the market as aggressively as it did on Tuesday without the support of the live cattle contract's higher trend and without knowing what's going to be on Thursday's cattle on feed report. However, by the day's end, the market did close on a positive note, with August feeders up 55 at 367.42, September up 37 at 365.65. The lean hog complex, on the other hand, spent the day trading mostly higher as traders were willing to advance the contracts mildly following the setback earlier this week. July lean hogs closed down 15 at 94.65. However, August was up 145 at 96.50 and October up 135 at 81.27. This was a look at the closing markets for Wednesday, June 17th. And with KWMT, I'm Helena McNamee.
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14: Here's the AM 540 KWMT weatherology forecast. Partly cloudy skies this afternoon with a high of 80. West winds 20 to 25 miles per hour. Partly cloudy skies tonight, lows around 56. Mainly clear tomorrow, daytime highs approaching 76. Low 80s Friday and Saturday with a slight chance of thunderstorms Saturday. From the Weatherology Weather Center, I'm meteorologist Jennifer Vucic. Currently 70.
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0: Oh, he's got you. Ronnie Bill Stamp, hi everyone, good afternoon. Tim Dale Iker in with the Music True Country 540 KWMT. Check out my playlist for this hour. Coming up, I've got the great Red Foley. Also, I've got Waylon on the playlist, Charlie Pride, and Hank Jr. That's all straight ahead.
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Great Red Foley, True Country, 540 KWMT. Speaking of Red Foley, this is his birth date today, June 17th. Red was born back in 1910. Clyde Julian Foley. We know him better as Red Foley. He was a hit singer, radio, and TV personality. He did it all. Sold more than 25 million records. Red Foley hosted the first popular country music series on nationwide TV, the Ozark Jubilee, back in the 50s. Also, he hosted the half hour of the Grand Ole Opry that was carried nationwide on NBC Radio Network. Red Foley passed away back in September of 1968. 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
3: 540 KWMT Weatherology Forecast. Slight chance of thunderstorms this afternoon. Otherwise, lots of sunshine. Daytime highs approaching 78. West winds 15 to 20 miles per hour. Tonight, 55. Sunshine mixed with clouds at times. Tomorrow, highs level up around 77. Low 80s Friday and Saturday, with a slight chance for storms Saturday. From the Weatherology Weather Center, I'm staff meteorologist Laura Lockley. Currently, 75.
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Oh, she got the rhythm. She's got it, and I've got the blues. Alan Jackson, True Country, 540 KWMT. Well, here's a young man that's coming to Fort Dodge later on this summer. He'll be going to be appearing on our Fort Dodge Country Jam out at the Sports Complex, Rogers Sports Complex here in town. And that date is Saturday, August 8th. Travis Tritt in concert. Here's Travis.

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1: Morning's come, and Lord, my mind is aching. 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

0: 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Goodbye, baby.
1: 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True Country, KWMT, The Killer, right there, Jerry Lee Lewis. 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
1: Defending ending the war. I'm Carmen Roberts, Fox News. President Trump says he pushed for an agreement with Iran because he wanted to avoid an economic catastrophe that could have resulted if the conflict continued.
2: If we didn't do this deal, we could have dropped more bombs for another 3 weeks, 2 weeks, 4 weeks, 2 years.
1: As he also told reporters at the G7 in France today, that if the deal set to be signed Friday in Switzerland fails to deliver what he wants, then...
2: It's a memorandum of understanding. If it doesn't get done in 60 days, that's all right. We go back to bombing.
3: According to a senior administration official, Iran has agreed they will destroy their enriched stockpile of nuclear material. But President Trump said tonight that Iran's ballistic missile program will likely not be up for discussion. One thing that will be up for discussion, reconstruction money. The U.S. will work with regional partners to develop a plan with at least $300 billion for reconstruction and economic development in Iran.
1: Fox's Max Gordon in Dubai. The Federal Reserve held interest rate study today with some officials signaling a more aggressive outlook as inflation remains stubbornly high. Fed Chairman Kevin Warsh is opposed to giving guidance, telling reporters,
4: "At this moment in time, it doesn't feel as though providing forward guidance is right." Others have, I'd say, different views and think as a general proposition, forward guidance isn't the business we should be in.
1: Well, nearly half the policymakers are now open to a rate hike later this year, and that would be at odds with what President Trump wants, who told reporters in Paris.
2: It could happen. I mean, it's hard to believe. It just keeps the country down.
1: After indications of possibly higher rates,

0: this year, stocks instantly turned lower. The Dow now down 506 points. 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
1: Please be advised. You may want to stop eating the following foods immediately. Broccoli, kale, bean sprouts, blueberries, quinoa, spinach.
2: Wait, what? I thought those were good for me.
1: Turns out, not for everyone. Because what's healthy for one person can cause inflammation for another. And the only way to really know what your body needs is to listen to it.
2: Listen how?
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0: Federal authorities arrest five men suspected of planning to attack people at the White House UFC event on Sunday.
3: One of the alleged motives was to target, quote, capitalist elites, billionaires, and politicians. Authorities also released photos of the weapons and the aerial maps the suspects plan to use. And as scary as all of this is, you got to give credit to President Trump. He did not appear fazed at all.
4: I haven't heard about it, no. But I watched the attack that I watched were the fighters.
3: So calm, cool, and collected. Also, the feds are looking at 23 people in online chats as part of their ongoing investigation.
0: Fox's Christina Coleman reporting. An encounter with a bear in Washington State leaves two teens injured.
5: The King County Sheriff's Office says a group of teens were hiking up a mountainside trail when a black bear charged them. One teen was hurt after being swiped by the animal. Another twisted his ankle while he was trying to run away. Officials say both are expected to be okay and think the group may have come in between a mother bear and her cubs.
6: We had other witnesses said there was a mother bear, and they spotted a number of cubs, which would explain why the bear was so aggressive. It's actually very uncommon having someone attacked by a bear out here. But typically, when a bear knows you're here, they want to go the other way. The advice we tell hikers is be noticeable, be visible.
5: Deputy Peter Lind speaking with Seattle's Fox 13 News. Kristen Goodwin, Fox News.
0: A judge in New York sentences Rex Huerman to life in prison for New York's Gilgo Beach serial killings. The 62-year-old pleaded guilty in April to killing seven women and also admitted to killing an eighth. And military officials have identified all eight men killed in this week's fiery crash of the B-52 during a test flight at Edwards Air Force Base in Southern California. The victims include four active-duty airmen, one reservist, and three civilians. I'm Carmen Roberts. This is Fox News.
7: Here's the AM 540 KWMT weatherology forecast. Slight chance of thunderstorms this afternoon. Otherwise, lots of sunshine. Daytime highs approaching 78. West winds 15 to 20 miles per hour. Tonight, 55. Sunshine mixed with clouds at times. Tomorrow, highs level up around 77. Low 80s Friday and Saturday, with a slight chance for storms Saturday. From the Weatherology Weather Center, I'm staff meteorologist Laura Laughlin. Currently, it's 75 degrees.
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Dale on duty, playing it like it was. Let's go back. Here come the Carlisles.

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I sang Dixie. Here comes Red Akins. That truck parked in front of your place.

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9: Here's the AM 540 KWMT weatherology forecast. Slight chance of thunderstorms this afternoon. Otherwise, lots of sunshine. Daytime highs approaching 78. West winds 15 to 20 miles per hour. Tonight, 55. Sunshine mixed with clouds at times. Tomorrow, highs level off around 77. Low 80s Friday and Saturday, with a slight chance for storms Saturday. From the Weatherology Weather Center, I'm staff meteorologist Laura Lockwood. Currently, it's 75 degrees.
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0: What a great story song. 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The Kenistons Country Music Show, an annual affair, KCMS. It's going on out at Schuyler, Nebraska. We'll kick off today and continue through Saturday, June 24th through 27th, at the Schuyler Park and Campground and Historic Oak Ballroom. And they're right across the road from each other. And a lot of your favorite singing stars are going to be there, including Justin Trevino coming up from Brady, Texas. Mike Hughes will be there. Of course, the Kenistons themselves, Kenistons Band. And you can check that out online. Go to kenistons.com. You'll find the whole schedule there. High Country Band's going to be there. The world-famous Mark and Dave Show. Mark Buckingham. Big John and Connie will be there. Jimmy and Joyce Hansen. Sherry Heldenbrand. Jerry McIntyre. Hope he makes it this year. Rainey McGill. Johnny Button. And Vanessa Keniston. They'll be there. And just a whole lot of folks. Great entertainment. It is. Coming up next week, June 24th through the 27th, Schuyler, Nebraska, right there west of Fremont on Highway 30.
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You're bringing a few old army buddies home? You're calling from afar? Get away from there. No, not you, honey. I was talking to the baby. Wait a minute, honey. The doorbell. Honey, could you stop at the market and...

classic from the great Hank Snow. I went to your wedding, True Country, 540 KWMT, a little 50s music for you. We've got a child of the 50s here on the radio this afternoon. Bring it on, Patti Loveless.

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1: What if he doesn't like the deal? I'm Carmen Roberts, Fox News.
2: And if I don't like it, we'll go back to shooting at them, dropping bombs on their head.
1: President Trump speaking to reporters at the G7 in France ahead of the signing of that deal, which is supposed to happen Friday in Switzerland. Fox's Peter Ducey has more from France.
3: If Iran lives up to their end of the deal, they will get to cash in big time. Billions of dollars worth of selling oil. They can also apply for this money in a fund to help rebuild, and they can see some of their own funds unfrozen. But President Trump wants to make one thing very clear. None of that money is coming directly from the U.S. taxpayers. President Trump says if they start breaking the rules, the U.S. will resume a bombing campaign again. Same story if the Strait of Hormuz closes or if Iran tries to charge tolls in the strait.
1: We have our first named storm of the Atlantic hurricane season. Meteorologists believe that Tropical Storm Arthur, which formed in the Gulf this morning off the Texas coast, will eventually move inland and spread life-threatening flooding rains across the south.
4: Tropical storm force winds are expected from parts of southwest Louisiana, while widespread rainfall from 5 to 10 inches, with isolated totals approaching 20 inches, could lead to significant flash flooding from Texas into the deep south.
1: Fox meteorologist Adam Klotz, tropical storm warnings remain in effect for portions of the Texas and Louisiana coast. The Federal Reserve held interest rates steady today, but nearly half of policymakers are open to rate hikes later this year. This was Chairman Kevin Warsh's first Fed meeting and a clear sign that inflation concerns are heating up again. Prospects of higher interest rates this year sent stocks into a slide. The Dow Industrials lost 507 points after two back-to-back records. Meantime, crude oil lower, $75.23 a barrel. 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
1: Luigi Mangione plans to use a psychiatric defense at his New York murder trial for the killing of UnitedHealthcare CEO Brian Thompson. Fox's Eric Shaw has details.
9: Judge Gregory Caro said Mangione's lawyers told him that they will attempt to show that Mangione was suffering from extreme

0: extreme emotional disturbance. At the time, he allegedly shot UnitedHealthcare CEO Brian Thompson, arguing he should not be held criminally responsible. Well, if that argument is successful, Mangione could be sent to a psychiatric treatment facility instead of going to prison.
1: Mangione has pleaded not guilty to state and federal charges. His state trial set for September 8th. Georgia state lawmakers hold off on redrawing voting districts.
2: Ahead of a special session, Republican leaders in the Georgia state legislature revealed they would not take up redistricting.
3: We believe it is prudent to take the appropriate and necessary time to do this important duty the right way and not to rush through it.
2: GOP State Senate President Larry Walker III, Georgia Governor Brian Kemp called for the redraw to create boundaries more favorable to Republicans following a Supreme Court decision on redistricting. Kristen Goodwin, Fox News.
1: And another classic comes to the Sphere.
4: The Sphere in Las Vegas is getting ready to do the time warp again. Sphere Entertainment announced the Rocky Horror Picture Show will get the supersized immersive treatment next, following the blockbuster success of The Wizard of Oz at the venue, which premiered last August and has now sold more than 3 million tickets. The 1975 cult classic will be enhanced using the same advanced technology that upgraded Oz for the Sphere's massive wraparound screen. The Rocky Horror Picture Show at Sphere is expected to open in 2027. Michelle Polino, Fox News.
1: And Apple plans to raise prices due to memory chip crunch. That's according to the Wall Street Journal. I'm Carmen Roberts. This is Fox News.
5: Here's the AM 540 KWMT weatherology forecast. Most of down to about 55 tonight under mainly clear skies. Winds out of the northwest 10 to 15 miles per hour. Sunshine mixed with clouds at times. Tomorrow, high temperatures reach up to 77. Most of down to about 52 tomorrow night. Mainly clear. Partly cloudy Friday with highs in the upper 70s. Slight chance of thunderstorms Saturday. From the Weatherology Weather Center, I'm staff meteorologist Laura Lockwood. Right now, it's 75 degrees.
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Looking down the road, nothing but taillights. Clint Black, True Country, KWMT. Well, yesterday, I was talking about Red Foley. I believe it was yesterday. It was his birthday. One of our big stars of the music back in the 50s and the 60s. Introduced country music to folks nationwide on the radio and on TV. Here's the tune Red did with Ernest Tubb.

0: Fred Foley, Ernest Tubb, Good Night Irene. A big, big, big hit from the 50s.
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0: There's Trish. Trisha Yearwood, True Country, KWMT. From my Nashville notes, it was back in 1965 on this date, June 17th. The Beatles recorded Buck Owens' number one song, Act Naturally, written by Johnny Russell. They put it on their next album, Help. Ringo Starr singing it. Act Naturally. It was recorded there in London. It was the same session in which they recorded a new song that Paul McCartney had written called Yesterday. And they came out back when you had two sides to the record. Remember that? Two sides to a 45 RPM record. Little record with a big hole in the middle.
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10: Here's the AM 540 KWMT weatherology forecast. Lows dip down to about 55 tonight under mainly clear skies. Winds out of the northwest, 10 to 15 miles per hour. Sunshine mixed with clouds at times. Tomorrow, high temperatures reach up to 77. Lows dip down to about 52. Tomorrow night, mainly clear. Partly cloudy Friday with highs in the upper 70s. Slight chance of thunderstorms Saturday. From the Weatherology Weather Center, I'm staff meteorologist Laura Lockwood. Right now, it's 75 degrees.
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0: Brooks and Dunn, How Long Gone, True Country, KWMT. Right before that, Ronnie Millsap, Any Day Now. 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And a little story there on Old Dale, and I'm trying to get the computer to display it here, and it doesn't want to do it, which is usually the way it works for me. I do have a picture there of on stage at Wahoo, Nebraska, the Wahoo Country Music Show, with a couple of the Kinnison gals, Vanessa and Sharon. A picture of me working in the studio here, slaving away. And a picture of my wife Caroline and I at the Country Music Hall of Fame, Country Music DJ Hall of Fame, all right, in Nashville. Again, that's on the NAFB blog. 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And I hope you have a easier time of finding it than I just did on our computer here in the studios.
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Dan Elvis with the, I believe that was the Stamps Quartet singing along there, Way Down, and he gets way down, even possibly farther way down than my friend Paul Jackson, who has the evening show here at 540 KWMT. I think that's a lower note than even Paul can hit. Paul, thanks for filling in for me this past Monday. True Country KWMT, Dale with the PM Show, thinking of, maybe being out in Montana on one of those summertime trips. Here's Marie Osmond and Dan Seals.

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1: It's time to take a look at the closing markets for June 17th. For the time being, row crop futures appear to have found a floor and have stabilized over the past handful of sessions after a steep sell-off over the second half of May and early June. Wheat futures led the way higher as traders continue to weigh the risks across the globe with lower year-over-year production forecasts for several significant producing countries over the next 6 or so months, but historically large reserves in the near term. Soybeans held to marginal gains despite bearish influences from the products market. Outside markets were mostly supportive with higher energy markets, though crude fell well off daily highs as traders remain confident the interim peace agreement will hold and see the Strait of Hormuz reopen to energy trade. On Wednesday afternoon, the Federal Reserve voted to hold interest rates steady in an almost universally expected move given the rise of inflation concerns amid the energy shock of early 2026. Over on the Chicago Board of Trade, July corn closed up 7.25 at 421, September up 7 at 429.5, December up 6.25 at 448.75. July soybeans up 2 at 1132, September up 3.25 at 1136.5, November up 2.75 at 1149.25. July wheat up 16.75 at 612.75, December up 15 at 636.75. And now taking a look.

0: over at the livestock side of things. Following Tuesday's wild rally, the live cattle contracts were trading in a more subtle nature on Wednesday, longing to see increased fundamental support after such a bold run higher. June live cattle closed up 42 at 255.72, August down 35 at 248.85, October down 15 at 241.85. The feeder cattle complex also spent the day trading slightly lower on Wednesday, seeming to be unwilling to advance the market as aggressively as it did on Tuesday, without the support of the live cattle contract's higher trend and without knowing what's going to be on Thursday's cattle on feed report. However, by the day's end, the market did close on a positive note, with August feeders up 55 at 367.42, September up 37 at 365.65. The lean hog complex, on the other hand, spent the day trading mostly higher as traders were willing to advance the contracts mildly following the setback earlier this week. July lean hogs closed down 15 at 94.65. However, August was up 145 at 96.50 and October up 135 at 81.27. This was a look at the closing markets for Wednesday, June 17th. And with KWMT, I'm Helena McNamee.
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2: This is a Fox News alert. The deal is signed. I'm Lee Silasera. The 60-day memorandum of understanding between the U.S. and Iran signed by President Trump, a White House official tells Fox News, it'll give Tehran waivers to sell oil and create a framework for $300 billion in aid. President Trump, now in Paris for the G7 talks, insists the U.S. is not putting up any money, and he says he will allow Iran to have some missiles, but not nuclear ones.
3: If other countries have them, it's a little bit unfair for them not to have some. A ballistic missile is not the same thing as what we're talking about when we talk nuclear.
2: The deal also calls for Iran to allow ships to pass through the Strait of Hormuz. The MOU is expected to be signed on Friday in Switzerland. As expected, the Fed is holding interest rates steady following its first meeting with the new chair.
4: New Fed chair, Kevin Warsh.
5: The committee decided to maintain the target range for the Fed funds rate at 3.5% to 3.75%. In support of the Fed's dual mandate.
4: In an unusually short statement, Fed officials dropped language that had suggested their next move would be to cut their key rate. Warsh telling reporters that the Fed has the capability to deliver on its 2% inflation target, and that's what they're going to do.
2: Fox's Hillary Barsky. Wall Street stocks dropped on worries the Fed would hike interest rates this year to keep a lid on inflation. The Dow lost 507, the Nasdaq off 354, the S&P minus 91. Senate Democratic leader Chuck Schumer blasting President Trump for delaying today's confirmation hearing for Jay Clayton to become the next director of national intelligence.
6: Every action he takes undercuts our safety for his own ridiculous, sometimes even indiscernible, political motivation.
2: The president says he wants the Foreign Surveillance Act renewed, but said he won't sign off on it without the approval of a measure that strengthens voter ID laws. America's listening to Fox News.
7: Please be advised. 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Broccoli, kale, bean sprouts, blueberries, quinoa, spinach.
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2: A Fox News alert. The 60-day memorandum of understanding between the U.S. and Iran signed by President Trump. A White House official tells Fox it'll give Tehran waivers to sell oil and create a framework for $300 billion in aid. The former New York architect known as the Gilgo Beach serial killer has been sentenced.

0: Decades after killing multiple women on New York's Long Island, 62-year-old Rex Huerman was sentenced to life in prison without parole for his crimes. He admitted to killing 8 women, the remains of most of them found between 1993 and 2011. The killings went unsolved until DNA matched from a pizza crust Huerman discarded in a Manhattan trash can led to his arrest in 2023. During the sentencing hearing, victims' family members read impact statements, with one saying, quote, "I hope you suffer," recounting getting a taunting phone call from Huerman days after her sister had disappeared. In April, he pleaded guilty, working out a plea deal for the sentence he was given. In New York City, Tanya J. Powers, Fox News.
1: New poll takes a read on how Americans feel about civil liberties.
2: Most Americans believe civil liberties, such as the right to vote, are coming under threat, according to a new AP NORC poll, which finds respondents across all demographics agree fundamental freedoms, including the right to vote, free speech, and freedom of religion, remain essential to the country. The survey of nearly 2,500 adults, finding, however, that respondents are more divided on the importance of the right to bear arms. And few, about one-third or less, see those rights as safe from threats. On voting rights, about two-thirds view it as under some threat. A third of all surveyed and nearly half of Black American respondents believe it's under major threat. Lillian Wu, Fox News.
1: Scientists finding evidence of the oldest known plague dating back about 200 years earlier than previously thought. I'm Lee Silasera. This is Fox News.
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7: Here's the AM 540 KWMTU weatherology forecast. Lows dip down to about 55 tonight under mainly clear skies. Winds out of the northwest 10 to 15 miles per hour. Sunshine mixed with clouds at times. Tomorrow, high temperatures reach up to 77. Lows dip down to about 52 tomorrow night. Mainly clear. Partly cloudy Friday with highs in the upper 70s. Slight chance of thunderstorms Saturday. From the Weatherology Weather Center, I'm staff meteorologist Laura Lockwood. Right now, it's 77 degrees.
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Bill with the Drive at Home Show here after 5. That's what I call it, 5 till 7. Hi to everybody out there on the road. Here's Doug Supernaw, Texas lad.

0: Chuck Schiffer and all. Had some great records back in the day, and also a terrific songwriter. He wrote a song about Texas. It's kind of the, with the country bands down there, it's kind of like their national anthem, Between the Red and the Rio Grande. Well, a reminder again, coming up next week, great to live country music event out Nebraska way, the Kenistons Country Music Show, KCMS, and it kicks off 1 week from today and continues through Saturday, the 24th through the 27th, in Schuyler, Nebraska, at the Schuyler Park Campground and the Historic Oak Ballroom. A lot of great music's going to be played out there, hosted by the Kenistons. I know the Burtons will be there, Justin Trevino, Howie, and Kevin Lawrence also. Bobby Joe will be there with Kenistons, world-famous Mark and Dave show. Angel will be there, Jimmy Reed. Let's see, the list goes on and on here, as they say, on the cattle auction commercials. Mary Channer, Paul, and Molly, be sure and look them up at the event. It is next week, June 24th through the 27th, that's Wednesday through Saturday, in Schuyler, Nebraska, out there on 4-lane Highway 30 past Fremont.
1: I'm Taylor Riggs, and this is the Fox Business Report. The major averages finishing sharply lower, and bond yields spiked after the Fed held its benchmark interest rate steady. New Fed Chair Kevin Warsh.
2: The committee decided to maintain the target range for the Fed funds rate at 3.5% to 3.75% in support of the Fed's dual mandate.
1: Some Fed officials hinted at the possibility that their next move will be to raise interest rates. All 11 of the S&P 500 sectors finished in the red. The Magnificent Seven big cap tech stocks were lower as tech heavyweights lost steam. The Dow down 507 points, the Nasdaq lower by 355, S&P 500 down 91. And shares of Apple fell 1% as leader Tim Cook told the Wall Street Journal that the company is planning to raise prices on its products to offset the surging cost of memory and storage chips. That's your Fox Business Report. I'm Hillary Barsky, invested in you.
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Driving Home Show, I'm Dale Elmer. That was Sonny James, Son, playing one of those many hits he had back in the day, mainly back in the late 60s and in the 70s. Sonny James. Right before that, we heard from Larry White. TD here bringing on TG. TG Shepherd.

0: There's T.G. Shepherd's True Country 540 KWMT from a Nashville Notes. It was on this date today. Back in 1988, Garth Brooks signed his record deal with Capitol Records in Nashville. From my Billboard chart book, this time of the year, back in 1992, Billy Ray Cyrus had a monster hit on the charts and on the radio. His breakthrough hit song, Achy Breaky Heart, Billy Ray Cyrus, yes. True Country, KWMT.
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8: Here's the AM 540 KWMT weatherology forecast. Lows dip down to about 55 tonight under mainly clear skies. Winds out of the northwest 10 to 15 miles per hour. Sunshine mixed with clouds at times. Tomorrow, high temperatures reach up to 77. Lows dip down to about 52 tomorrow night. Mainly clear. Partly cloudy Friday with highs in the upper 70s. Slight chance of thunderstorms Saturday. From the Weatherology Weather Center, I'm staff meteorologist Laura Lockwood. Right now, it's 77 degrees.
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It feels good. Put a little bit on my left shoulder. Yeah. Put a little bit right here. Yeah.

I'll rub it in. Rub it in. Billy Crash Craddock. Billy Crash, the big hit song there back in the summer of 1974. Checking my birthday list here on this June 17th. Born on this date, 1949, Nashville, of all places, Russell Smith. He was the lead singer of the band The Amazing Rhythm Aces and a very successful songwriter. And born on this date in 1910, Clyde Julian Foley, we know him better as Red Foley, singer, radio personality, TV personality, had nationwide shows on both, one of the biggest country music stars ever, sold over 25 million records, and besides hosting the 30-minute Grand Ole Opry half hour nationwide on NBC, the NBC radio network, and WSM. He also hosted the Ozark Jubilee on ABC television from 1955 to 1960. Red Foley passed away back in September of 1968. Deal with the Driving Home Show. Here's Andy Griggs.

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We have the Black Hawk Band on the Driving Home Show, Two Country KWMT. Speaking of Billy Ray Cyrus, let's go back for Billy Ray and his daughter, Miley.

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1: This is a Fox News alert. The agreement signed. I'm Lisa LaSera. President Trump has signed off on the deal with Iran, setting up negotiations over the country's nuclear program.
2: President Trump signed the Memorandum of Understanding during a G7 dinner in Paris ahead of a planned signing ceremony Friday. The agreement requires Iran to open up the Strait of Hormuz for toll-free transit and lifts the U.S. naval blockade.
3: And it's a Memorandum of Understanding. If it doesn't get done in 60 days, that's all right. We go back to bombing. You know, I don't want to do that because it's so good.
2: President Trump says the U.S. is not providing money to Iran, though the agreement does require waiving sanctions on Iran's oil exports. With the MOU signed, negotiations now begin on a process for downgrading Iran's highly enriched uranium.
1: Fox's Jared Halpern in Washington, but a spokesman for Iran's foreign ministry says if Israel's attacks on Lebanon continue, that will be considered a breach of the agreement. The president derailing a confirmation hearing for Jay Clayton, his pick to become the next director of National Intelligence.
4: Late this morning, Intelligence Committee Chairman Tom Cotton said the committee would proceed with Clayton, quote, unless the president directs him not to. Then Cotton canceled the hearing. He said it was, quote, regrettable that the president has directed Jay Clayton not to appear. Democrats accused the president of playing with fire on national security. The president also says he will not sign a renewal of the nation's top anti-terrorism program, FISA, until lawmakers pass the Save America Act.
1: Fox's Chad Pergram on Capitol Hill. The Save America Act is a bill that would strengthen voter ID laws. Jamaica's national security minister says the country is in discussions with the U.S. to accept third country deportees. The deportees would reportedly not be placed in detention, though details of where they would be housed are still to be determined. 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
1: A prominent critic of Vladimir Putin shot dead in Poland.
9: Russian artist Robert Kuzakov worked under the pseudonym Semyon Skrepetsky. He was known in Eastern Europe for caricatures of politicians, including the presidents of Russia and Belarus. On Sunday, he posted a video on YouTube showing him in Berlin putting a Russian flag in a trash can. The 44-year-old was shot 5 times in the head, chest and back, his body found in a parking lot near a Belarusian consulate. Two citizens of Belarus have been arrested. Kuzakov was granted asylum in Poland after he left Russia in 2021. Jonathan Savage, Fox News.
1: In a special session called by Republican Governor Brian Kemp, Republican lawmakers in Georgia have rejected a plan to redraw congressional and state legislative districts for the 2028 elections, saying any changes should come only after the public has input. A famous fast food chain knocked from the top of the American Customer Satisfaction Index.
10: The 11-year streak for Chick-fil-A comes to a close. Jersey Mike's is now the top-rated quick-service restaurant in the nation in the 2025 ACSI rankings. A sandwich shop slogan, a sub above, rings true as the top-rated brand recognized for freshness, food variety, and value while maintaining quality even as it expanded in 2025. Chick-fil-A is just a point behind in the latest survey of roughly 250,000 consumers and remains the clear leader in the chicken category. Burger King moving up 1%, tying Culver's for the top spot in the burger category. CJ Papa, Fox News.
1: The list of performers for Macy's 4th of July show have been announced. It includes Post Malone, Blake Shelton, Salt-N-Pepa, and Shaboozey. The 50th edition of the nation's largest Independence Day celebration in New York City will fire 85,000 shells in 30 colors from 6 barges, as well as a new laser show from the Brooklyn Bridge. I'm Lee Silasara. This is Fox News.
6: Here's the AM 540 KWMT weatherology forecast. Down to about 55 tonight under mainly clear skies. Winds out of the northwest 10 to 15 miles per hour. Sunshine mixed with clouds at times. Tomorrow, high temperatures reach up to 77. We'll dip down to about 52 tomorrow night. Mainly clear. Partly cloudy Friday with highs in the upper 70s. Slight chance of thunderstorms Saturday. From the Weatherology Weather Center, I'm staff meteorologist Laura Lockwood. Right now, it's 77 degrees.
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Oh, there's a great one for you, Dwight Yoakam. Yes, I voted for Dwight for this year's Country Music Hall of Fame, but he didn't quite make the cut. But we'll hang in there, Dwight Yoakam, guitars, Cadillacs, and hillbilly music. True Country 540, KWMT. Well, I don't know about the Cadillacs, but you'll hear a lot of guitars and hillbilly music coming up next week out in Schuyler, Nebraska, the KCMS, Kennison's Country Music Show, their 29th annual. Right there at the Schuyler Park and Campground and the historic Oak Ballroom right across the road. Howlin' Howie's going to be there again this year. Justin Trevino singing all those great Texas honky-tonk songs. Marksman 4 will be there. Marksman 4. Also the Kennison's Band. And, of course, including Johnny Button and Vanessa. Let's see, I'm checking some of my lists here on who's who at the Kennison's Country Music Show. I mentioned Mike Hughes will be there. The Hillbilly Deluxe Band's going to be there from Lincoln, Nebraska. Mary Channer, Paul, and Molly McGill. Terrific singers. Great mother and daughter act. They do a great job. Great harmony. And it's just a great thing. You can look it up online. Go to Kennistons.com. The Driving Home Show. 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
2: Now it's time for the Iowa Lottery's winning minute. Grief and joy collided for a New Hampton man when he won a $500,000 prize just 2 days after his father's death.
3: Charles Sands says he knows his father, Dwayne, had a part in his big win.
4: I know he guided me there that day, and it was his way of telling me everything's going to be okay.
2: Charles was on a Sunday morning drive when he stopped for a bite to eat at Love's Travel Stop in Floyd. On a whim, he decided to buy a lottery ticket and couldn't believe what he saw when he scratched it.
4: It had come up on the screen that I had to go to the main lottery office for a $500,000 winning ticket, and I actually asked the cashier at the store. I said, "Do you guys have another scanner? I'm not sure this one's working."
3: He says he didn't trust what he was seeing at first, so he had the store check it again, then pulled up the Iowa Lottery app to verify it himself.
2: Charles says he plans to take his time before deciding how to use his winnings, including supporting his family, his business, and his hobby farm. The Iowa Lottery. Feel like a winionaire.
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8: I'm Taylor Riggs, and this is the Fox Business Report. The major averages finishing sharply lower, and bond yields spiked after the Fed held its benchmark interest rate steady. New Fed Chair Kevin Warsh.
9: The committee decided to maintain the target range for the Fed funds rate at 3.5% to 3.75% in support of the Fed's dual mandate.
8: Some Fed officials hinted at the possibility that their next move will be to raise interest rates. All 11 of the S&P 500 sectors finished in the red. The Magnificent Seven big cap tech stocks were lower as tech heavyweights lost steam. The Dow down 507 points, the Nasdaq lower by 355, S&P 500 down 91. And shares of Apple fell 1%. Its leader Tim Cook told the Wall Street Journal that the company is planning to raise prices on its products to offset the surging cost of memory and storage chips. That's your Fox Business Report. I'm Hillary Barsky, invested in you.
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Colin Ray, True Country, KWMT. Driving home show. Hi to everybody out there on the road. Travel safe. 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

0: Rascal Flatts Band, True Country, KWMT. Well, I've been talking about Alan Jackson's final concert, his last call, One More for the Road, the grand finale coming up on June 27th. That is fast approaching. That concert is going to be at the football stadium in Nashville, the Nashville's Nissan Stadium, home of the Tennessee Titans. A lot of folks joining Alan for that event, including Lainey Wilson and newly announced George Strait. They'll be there.
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7: Here's the AM 540 KWMT weatherology forecast. Most have down to about 55 tonight under mainly clear skies. Winds out of the northwest 10 to 15 miles per hour. Sunshine mixed with clouds at times. Tomorrow, high temperatures reach up to 77. Most have down to about 52. Tomorrow night, mainly clear. Partly cloudy Friday with highs in the upper 70s. Slight chance of thunderstorms Saturday. From the Weatherology Weather Center, I'm staff meteorologist Laura Lockwood. Right now, it's 77 degrees.
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Picking up for lost time, Gary Morris, Crystal Gayle. Right before that, Brooks and Dunn, My Maria. You got the Child of the 50s working here on the Drive It Home Show. Odell, let's go back to the 50s, Marvin Rainwater.

0: 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Marvin Rainwater, Two Country 540 KWMT. That was a big hit song for Marvin back in the 50s. 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
3: When the storm clouds build in central Iowa, we'll keep you informed with the Severe Weather Advisor on KWMT. 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
1: There's Blake, Blake Shelton, True Country 540 KWNT. 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